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0: Michael Jackson on the station that'll play the most 80s in Adelaide. 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We're going to strip our greatest hits down to the bare bones, the single instruments. And if you can guess what song it is based off one instrument, you'll score the most cash. We add a couple more instruments, it'll go down. You can't guess it at all, get none. To give you a demonstration of a perfect example of a song that works for this, you know what this is. It's just one instrument, yet you know what the song is immediately. This is the first song on Strip Sessions next Monday. We're stuffed. You'll be taking home the full amount of cash. If you don't know what song that is, you'll hear it next. Triple M.
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3: 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A breakdown through Crayfers West along the freeway down track just near the Crayfers exit. Another breakdown too on Greenhill Road near Unley Road in the Parklands. And through Blair Electrical Works, Old Blair Road near James Road, speed lane restrictions. 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That's the latest traffic on Adelaide's 104.7 Triple M.
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0: It's the station that everyone can agree on at work. It's Adelaide's Triple M. It's Keegan with you. Minutes away, King of Davern Park, how does it go?
1: If you call my name, I'll be there in a hurry. You don't have to worry.
0: That's right, Jimmy Barnes, you'll hear it play in just a sec. In excess as well. Directly on the other side of the news, though, going to jump on a plane with Lenny Kravitz, Satellite's Triple M.
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4: 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In Crayfers West, there's been a breakdown on the freeway down track near the Crayfers exit. Otherwise, another breakdown in the Parklands was one on Green Hill Road just near Unley Road. All the other major arterials faring fine. You can now book an RAA-approved repairer online. Just head to the RAA website to find your local repairer. You know you can trust them because RAA do. And that's the latest traffic on Adelaide's 104.7 Triple M.
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3: You've made Roo, Dits and Loz Adelaide's number one breakfast show. 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
21: Good morning, I'm Matthew Layton. Telstra says about 90% of calls and data are now back online after a major outage caused a morning of chaos. In New South Wales and Western Australia, police say some Telstra users may still struggle to reach 000. Regional trains in Victoria and New South Wales have also been hit. Telstra's CFO, Michael Ackland, says it's sorry and making big progress on a fix.
22: Customers who are having trouble making a call, I encourage you to try again, and depending on how the call is routed through the network, it may connect successfully on another attempt, and people are seeing that occur.
21: Police have arrested two men over an alleged armed home invasion south of Adelaide where a man was hurt, gunshots were fired, and one stolen car vanished. The US military says it's restarted powerful strikes on Iran after three commercial ships were targeted in the Strait of Hormuz, calling it a dangerous breach of the ceasefire. And Prince Harry's lost his privacy fight with the Daily Mail publisher, with a UK High Court judge saying the claims weren't proven.
3: Triple M Adelaide. Sport.
21: Collingwood could be getting ready to launch a cheeky play for Lachie Neal. The Brisbane star is reportedly weighing up a move to Victoria next season with a premiership contender on his wish list.
23: Collingwood and Scott Pendlebury have managed to say to Lachie Neal, they've offered him a three-year contract. But, I mean, that's the talk. I don't know if there's anything on the table yet. This is not just 3 years, Collingwood is saying to Lachie Neal. Look what we've done for Scott Pendlebury.
21: Caroline Wilson speaking there on Seven's The Agenda Setters.
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21: Partly cloudy today across Adelaide, dropping to 9 tonight. Mostly sunny tomorrow and 17. Friday becoming cloudy and 17 degrees. 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
0: Morning, it's Keegan with you. Last year, BP Adelaide Grand Final, AC/DC headlining the Sunday concert. I managed to catch that, but what I missed was Lenny Kravitz the night before. Dave, Aberfoyle Park. How many people were there, mate?
26: We got to Lenny. Oh, there must have been 30,000 at least, I reckon.
0: It doesn't sound too bad,
26: mate. That whole oval up the top there was full, mate. He went off. It was awesome, mate. I really hope he comes back to Adelaide again.

Bunzi on Adelaide's 104.7 Triple M. The 1980s, as we're about to head into an 80s triple play. It's got a lot of one-hit wonders. The Vapors, they made this masterpiece. And then you never heard from them again. I really still to this day don't understand what this song's about. But still, there's also this. Musical Youth. I mean, this song, you would have heard it. I don't know if you would have remembered it, depending on the circumstance you were listening to it in. Another one-hit wonder is Aha, Take On Me. Probably heard it 60 million times at the Planet Nightclub, and it dominated Adelaide radio playlists, and then they disappeared off the face of the earth. Kicking off an 80s triple play, it's Adelaide's Triple M.

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Wasted Time's greatest hits, Adelaide's Triple M. It's My Life by No Doubt. If your life has been going up the Northern Expressway the last couple of afternoons, your life has been crap, I can assure you. Traffic backed up two afternoons in a row. I saw a red hatchback on its roof yesterday, which evidently is the wrong way up for a car. Goes without saying. Let's see if we can go for third time's the charm this afternoon. Hopefully not, for everyone's sanity's sake. It's Triple M.

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0: 104.7, it's Adelaide's Triple M. Nirvana are going to sing about the opposite of deodorant in a sec. Bruditz and Lost for Breakfast, they're back on deck on Monday next week. It's Mark Rusciuto, Crows legend, and as I'm sure you've seen, a man with a stand at Adelaide Oval. It's Chris Dittmar, world's number one squash player, and Laura O'Callaghan, who's so consistently able to not turn up to things, she pissed off Rob Thomas.
1: And Loz isn't here at the moment. She's just stepped out. She had to do something for 15 minutes. She reckons you're on her hot list.
2: You ask her just how friggin' famous do I have to be for her to show up for my interview?
1: 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Don't worry, it's not a bad thing. But you're on her
2: 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Did you tell her about the 80 million records? Did you tell her?
0: I mean, he's got a point. You can catch the gang when they're back on Monday next week. 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

0: good times and greatest hits here on the station that everyone can agree on at work. It's Adelaide's Triple M. It's Keegan with you. Minutes away. Track from the bloke you're able to see at Adelaide Oval later this year. You can grab your tickets right now. Plus, a song from a person who, understandably, you will not be able to see at Adelaide Oval later this year. For obvious reasons. A brand new track from U2 going to play on the other side of the news, though. I'll tell you about it in just a sec. 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
3: 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Reports of a collision in Elizabeth Vale Bay North Road northbound at John Rice Avenue. Delays in both directions. Otherwise, in Gawler, roads are closed due to a burst water main on Main North Road between Victoria Terrace and Paxton Street. 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And that's the latest traffic on Adelaide's 104.7 Triple M.
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2: You've made Roo, Dits and Loz Adelaide's number one breakfast show. 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
25: Good morning, I'm Matthew Layton. Good news for Telstra customers, but it's not completely sorted yet. The telco says 90% of mobile calls and data are flowing again after a national outage caused trouble for emergency calls in New South Wales and WA, plus regional rail in Victoria and New South Wales. Telstra CFO Michael Ackland says even he was caught up in the call dramas while teams worked on a fix.
26: I could get calls this morning. As I said, those outages were intermittent. And my personal experiences was I had some calls that I was unable to make. I tried again and the calls went through.
25: Pam the Bird's alleged creator Jack Gibson Burrell has been refused bail after police say he tagged Melbourne's Balti Bridge during a tower standoff. Fresh US strikes are underway against Iran after the military accused Tehran of targeting civilian crewed ships in the Strait of Hormuz and blowing up the ceasefire. And Russia could be back at LA 2028 with the International Olympic Committee easing its ban, but still deciding if the flag, colours and anthem get a comeback.
2: Triple M Adelaide. Sport.
25: Josh Fraser is keeping both feet on the deck despite Carlton fans getting a little starry-eyed. He's now 7-7 as interim coach, but says he still hasn't properly thought about chasing the job full-time. Switzerland is into the World Cup quarterfinals after surviving a penalty shootout against Colombia. It rounds out the last eight, with Argentina also through after a late charge sealed a 3-2 win over Egypt. And Novak Djokovic has dragged himself through a Wimbledon marathon, winning in five sets to tee up a semi-final with Jannik Sinner.
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25: Partly cloudy today across Adelaide, dropping to 9 tonight. Mostly sunny tomorrow and 17. Friday becoming cloudy and 17 degrees. 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
32: Morning, it's Keegan with you, and it's safe to say here on Adelaide, we love you too. 1984, 1989, 1993, and most recently, 2019, they're in the city. 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David in Blackwood, do you love U2, mate?
33: 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Yeah, I've been looking for like 35 years or something like that. 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
3: Your leg autograph. All right, if there was a definition of loving you two, I'm pretty sure getting your leg autograph meets that criteria. 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

0: Bowie, good times and greatest hits here on Adelaide's Triple M. Next week, starting Monday, our strip sessions. We strip our greatest hits back to the barebone instruments, and you've got to guess what song it is before we add too many back. You can win yourself some cash while you work. Have a crack at this. Just the drums. $200 if you were to guess what song this is. All right, let's add the bass. Still no. Well, here's what it is.
1: Every rose has its thorn.
0: Poison. Every rose has its thorn, of course. Have a cracker strip session starting Monday next week here at Adelaide's Triple M. That song playing now.

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0: Live on the Listener app, it's Adelaide's Triple M, a Kiss track on the way that just missed the 80s. Brew Dits and Laws for Breakfast, they return on Monday next week, and I've got to tell you, when they have a chat with you on the phone, they get on with you like a house on fire.
1: What's the nearest pub in Happy Valley? Where would you go to?
2: I don't drink.
1: You're still allowed to go to a pub.
3: Yeah.
1: Have a meal or something.
2: Oh, I also don't go to a pub.
3: Yeah.
1: Okay, that was a good question then, wasn't it? Right.
4: Yeah, no,
1: it okay.
4: Did
1: you go to, is there a library? Parties? Is there a library?
3: Yeah,
1: where do you hang out? Right, let's get into it. This is going nowhere.
0: That hurt. That hurt to listen to. You can catch up on anything you've missed from Rudits and Loss over the last couple of months, like that conversation on the Listener app. Otherwise, they'll be back on air Monday morning right here on Adelaide's Triple M.
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1: Yeah.
0: Soccer or some Euro indie film with nudity?
1: Soccer.
0: You disgust me.
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0: Good times and greatest hits live here on Adelaide's Triple M. It's been Keegan with you. 133.53 in Paralowie. Who's this?
1: I was trying to work out who the hell it was. I'm going through my phone. I'll call you again. I'm in the bank right now. I'll call you again and discuss things.
0: What? I cannot tell you how confused I am at what you've just told me. Discuss what? What are we just? Have I just stumbled upon? Are you expecting a call from a lawyer or a drug dealer? Okay. Radio's on the way next with Nina. Bit of Pearl Jam as well. Plus a talking head straight before 20 past suggesting they're going to set a property on fire. 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
26: You've made Roo, Dits and Loz Adelaide's number one breakfast show. 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
27: Hello there, I'm Matthew Layton. The Prime Minister is piling pressure on Telstra after a nationwide outage hit phones, payments and train services. Speaking in Brisbane, Anthony Albanese says it's deeply concerning.
28: We are engaged, of course, with Telstra. This is deeply concerning and it's very disruptive to people's lives throughout the country. This is a national outage that has had varied effects. Some people have been unaffected, but many have been severely disrupted.
27: Telstra says about 90% of services are now back. Aussies are giving the plastic a proper workout, with RBA data showing credit card debt has hit $19.4 billion after another $1.1 billion was piled on in May. Iran is threatening payback after US strikes, with Washington saying it hit back over alleged attacks on three commercial ships in the Strait of Hormuz. And Prince Harry's privacy case against the Daily Mail publisher has been thrown out.
26: Triple M Adelaide. Sport.
27: Josh Fraser is playing it cool despite the Carlton noise getting louder. Former Collingwood teammate Nick Maxwell is backing him for the full-time gig, but Fraser says he hasn't gone there yet, even after seven straight wins since replacing Michael Voss. The Blues interim coach says the job has been a massive learning curve.
29: I haven't reconsidered at all. I'm really enjoying this opportunity. There's a lot of responsibility that comes with being an interim coach, and my focus is really on how we make sure the club's better placed at the end of this journey.
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27: Partly cloudy today across Adelaide, dropping to 9 tonight. Mostly sunny tomorrow and 17. Friday becoming cloudy and 17 degrees. 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

0: 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Belinda Carlisle wraps up our 80s triple play on Adelaide's 104.7 Triple M. Tony's in Glenelg, mate. 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

0: It's the Cougar Small Town. Good times, greatest hits continue. Avril Lavigne on the way. Pink Floyd, Boom Crash Opera. On your home of Adelaide's number one breakfast show, Triple M's Rudits and Loz. 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
1: You know, I think Port Adelaide are a bit like that nursery rhyme Goldilocks. Yeah. Last week, Darwin was too hot. This week, Adelaide was too cold. I'm telling you, if we don't get a just right temperature soon, this big bad wolf's going to blow Josh Carr's house down.
0: Yeah, all right. The Shazza Dittmar 2026 mid-year podcast dropped yesterday, but dropped today. We got best of the top five from 2026 mid-year podcast. 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

0: now, one of our great Australian bands, you're on Triple M, and that continues up next. One of our finest, The Angels, a 50-year career. We celebrate that. We'll get Genesis on too. And a double shot from the crowd. He's released a massive album on this day in the 90s. Always take the weather with you. It's coming up straight after the Triple M news headlines. Always take the weather.
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2: 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There's a crash to watch out for in Bedford Park on South Road near Flinders Drive. In Gawler, crews working on a burst water main may North Road close between Victoria Terrace and Paxton Street. Use Murray Road to skip around. 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And that's the latest traffic on Adelaide's 104.7 Triple M.
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25: You've made Roo, Dits and Loz Adelaide's number one breakfast show. 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
26: Hello, I'm Matthew Layton. Telstra says it's sorry after a major outage knocked out mobile services, EFTPOS payments and parts of public transport. More than 90% of services are back, with the issue traced to data centre nodes. It's not believed to be malicious, but CFO Michael Ackland says a small number of 000 call issues will be checked.
27: But we are continuing to investigate every angle on where it may have impacted 000 if that has occurred.
26: The Prime Minister says the Telstra outage has been deeply disruptive, but the government is waiting for investigations before landing on exactly what went wrong. Former Aussie cricketer Stuart McGill has failed to overturn his drug supply conviction after a New South Wales court rejected his appeal. A new national task force is going after fake gaming and casino sites, with the ACCC warning scammers are using scrambling to fleece Aussies online. And Iran is threatening to hit back after the US launched major strikes on military and port sites, saying Tehran attacked three tankers in the Strait of Hormuz.
25: Triple M Adelaide. Sport.
26: By his own admission, Jeremy Cameron isn't at 100% fitness, but Cats coach Chris Scott doesn't believe he needs a rest. The superstar forward was held to just 4 disposals and no goals in the loss to the Lions and has appeared to favour the arm he broke in last year's grand final. Scott is confident Cameron can get back to his best.
28: I'm looking to say, well, there have been ups and downs, because there certainly have been ups. Maybe we focus a little bit more on the downs, but he's saying he's in good enough shape to finish out the year with more of those ups and downs.
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26: Partly cloudy today across Adelaide, dropping to 9 tonight. Mostly sunny tomorrow and 17. Friday becoming cloudy and 17 degrees. 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

0: to tell if your workmate on site has been watching the FIFA World Cup.
1: Jesus Christ, stop everything. Neil, why are you on the ground? What's happened?
2: Gary brushed past me.
1: You've been watching soccer again, have you?
2: Yeah, I'm really injured.
1: Yeah, okay, yeah.

0: We celebrate 50 years of one of our favourite Australian bands, the Angels, on Triple M. And recently a birthday for Neil Finn from the crowd. He's turning 68. He looks 50, but here's what he wants for his birthday.
1: I'm always grateful for socks, but slow cutting my toenails. Nobody needed to know that, but I go through socks faster than I should.
0: Now we do. Also, on this day in 1991, the Crowdies released their third album, Woodface. Let's play two of our favourites from that album. It's a double shot on Triple M.

Parties on Triple M. On this day, 1991, they released their third album, Woodface. Now, listen to this song, The Human League. Don't you forget about me. Could you identify this song just by listening to the drums? If so, on Monday, this game is for you. Triple M Strip Sessions. We're stripping back Triple M's greatest hits to the bare bones. So if you know every drum beat, every guitar riff on Triple M, you could win cash while you work. Starts Monday at Triple M.

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0: Good times and greatest hits with In Excess, Never Tear Us Apart. Their number one fan is Shazza Dittmar, and it's funny because on Adelaide's number one breakfast show, Triple M's Rudits and Laws, having a break this week, the Shazza Dittmar 2026 mid-year podcast dropped yesterday, where, you know, we get some facts about the players too.
1: You know, I think Port Adelaide are a bit like that nursery rhyme Goldilocks. Yeah. Last week, Darwin was too hot. This week, Adelaide was too cold. I'm telling you, if we don't get a just right temperature soon, this big bad wolf's going to blow Josh Carr's house down.
0: Yeah, all right. Head to the list wrap. Just search Triple M's Rudits and Laws. We had another potty drop today as well. The best of top five 2026 mid-year podcast. And, of course, Triple M's Rudits and Laws are back Monday morning from 6 on Triple M. We cannot wait.
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3: 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Emergency works continue in Gawler. Crews working on a burst water main that has Main North Road closed in both directions between Victoria Terrace and Paxton Street. Use Murray Road instead. Another burst water main in South Plimpton on Cross Road near Ryan Avenue. 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And that's the latest traffic on Adelaide's 104.7 Triple M.
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24: You've made Roo, Dits and Loz Adelaide's number one breakfast show. 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
25: Good afternoon, I'm Matthew Layton. A rough day for Telstra customers is easing, with the telco saying most affected calls and data services are back. But across Australia, the outage caused major disruption, including some issues reaching 000. Prime Minister Anthony Albanese says it's deeply concerning and a full ACMA investigation is coming.
26: This is a national outage that has had varied effects. Some people have been unaffected, but many have been severely disrupted. Telstra are investigating, but we're working closely with them.
25: BHP is staring down a rare strike with hundreds of workers backing industrial action next week. At the company's Port Hedland operations in WA, up to 400 staff could stop work for 8 hours. BHP says it has plans in place to keep things running safely. And the US-Iran peace deal is wobbling, with American forces launching fresh strikes after Washington says three commercial ships were attacked in the Strait of Hormuz.
24: Triple M Adelaide. Sport.
25: The Saints appear no closer to securing the future of one of their brightest young stars. Darcy Wilson is out of contract at the end of the season, with the Roos, Cats and Crows all reportedly prepared to offer him seven figures yearly to leave. Coach Ross Lyon says the wingman has made big improvements.
27: He's progressing. You know, possession's 9/10 of the law. But, you know, it's a market. You work in and ultimately you've got to build an environment, develop his football and create opportunity. We feel we're doing that.
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25: Partly cloudy today across Adelaide, dropping to 9 tonight. Mostly sunny tomorrow and 17. Friday becoming cloudy and 17 degrees. 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
29: 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The place is just out of reno and now it's more country than a duel at high noon. 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Start at the Shed and stay all night. 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
1: At any rate, that is what we're going to try to do.
0: And even more importantly, for your Origin Decider Wednesday. It is the very best of Lou and Judge. The guys back in your radio live from Monday the 13th. But today, Australia, it is absolutely huge. Recently, we were talking cheating confessions. Some incredibly juicy phone calls coming up on 133353. We're talking using your phone during sex. But to kick off the show, the courtroom is in session. Judge Jarchi taken to the stand next right here on Triple M. These are the very best bits of Lou and Judge.

0: for your early drive home on Triple M. It is Lou and Judge. These are the best bits, and it is time for us to go to court.
1: You are about to enter the courtroom of Judge Georgie.
2: Now,
3: why have you got all those highlighters?
2: Well, I just saw a really good-looking bloke leave the studio, and he seemed to have a medal around his neck.
3: Oh, his name's Judge.
2: Right. What was the medal for?
3: Nothing important.
2: What was the medal for, Cornelia?
3: Nothing important.
2: Hey, don't make me hold you in contempt of this court.
3: Silly game called Scrow.
2: Right. Oh, he win it again, did he?
3: Yeah.
2: Again.
3: Yeah.
4: He doesn't actually win that much. He's not actually very good. He sort of fluked it today.
2: I heard he was the world number one.
3: No, he's also 36 and gets like pretty into it and takes it more seriously than his radio show.
2: You've been wrapped in a dressing gown, not listening to anything. So let's not get into details. All right, talk to me. What's the case you got today for me, Cornelia?
3: Okay, thanks for coming in again, Judge. We know that your schedule's extremely
2: busy. Hey, get to
3: busy.
2: It.
3: Whoa, alrighty. We've got a feisty guy today. I've accidentally caused a fight between my wife and her best friend. Yesterday I went to lunch with my... What?
2: That's ridiculous.
4: It's just because he's sitting there with that white hair.
3: Yeah.
2: Don't listen. Go.
3: Yesterday I went to lunch with my wife. Her friend lives in the area, so I invited her to join us. Oh. When the bill came, I paid for myself and my wife. Mm. Her friend paid for herself. No one said anything. It just happened naturally. Later that day, I found out they had an argument about it. Her friend thought it was strange they didn't cover her bill too. Mm. I spoke to some mates and their opinions were split. Some told me it's disrespectful to single her out and leave her with the remainder of the bill after inviting her to join, while others thought she was rude for bringing it up and I was fine to cover just my wife and I. Mm. So we're asking, paying for the third wheel, for and against,
2: right.
3: Judge.
2: Okay, interesting concept, Cornelia.
3: Cornelia, thanks.
2: Now... they invited her.
3: Yes, Judge, they did.
2: Right. To the...
3: You've got English.
2: No, I'm developing the character as we go along.
3: Right.
2: Right. So they've invited her. Interesting. Now, did she complain verbally about not...
3: She only did that after the...
2: After the fact, yes, the incident.
3: The incident after the bill was paid and everything. Then she went to the wife, which is her best friend, yep. And made the complaint there, Judge.
2: Okay. They've invited her out.
3: Yes.
2: So they've invited her. She's had to pay for herself. Okay, I can see at this stage, I can see both sides.
4: Both sides?
2: judges are pretty fancy. I'm finding my way into it.
3: Yeah.
2: I can see both sides. Thoughts from the courtroom?
3: Right. Look, I... personally think if I had invited someone out, I would cover their share of the bill.
2: Mm.
3: But also circumstantial, you don't now put on your voice.
2: Mm.
3: You don't know everyone's situations.
2: Mm. That's correct. Also the people that have invited her, you know, financially, maybe she's in a much more
4: maybe
3: exactly
2: tremendous position than them, and they thought, you know what, Julie can afford it. make the call out.
3: Julie.
4: All right.

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0: Triple M. It is Lou and Jarch. The courtroom very much in session for Judge Jarchy. We've been talking taking a third wheel on a date and whether or not you should be paying for it.
1: You are about to enter the courtroom of Judge Jarchy.
2: So Judge Jarchy was American in the intro. I wonder if I bring that a bit. Well, here, here.
3: You're really experimenting today.
2: Yeah,
3: I like
2: it. Here, here. I've heard all I need to hear.
3: So.
4: That's kind of good. Although you sound like a detective character.
2: Oh.
3: I don't mind it. Change it up each week.
2: No, I think I'll... let me just work with it, okay?
3: Okay, just workshop it. I'll just give everyone a brief update on what we're doing. A husband has been caught in a fight between his wife and her best friend. They went to lunch. They invited the friend out. He only paid for himself and his wife, and the friend paid for herself. Mm. Now the wife has secretly gone to the wife. So now the friend has secretly gone to the wife and said that she thought it was quite rude that the husband didn't pay for her as well after being invited out with them.
2: I think you're finding that's correct, Louisa. Roy, so...
3: We've got Chris and Julie. Julie's on the line.
2: Julie. Now, I'd also ask for you two to start developing your characters.
4: Okay. Yeah, okay.
2: Right. Okay.
3: Noted.
2: Chris and Julie, how are you?
5: Yes. Good, thank you.
6: Yeah, good. Yourself?
2: Very well, thank you. Now, basically, guys, what I'm going to do, I'm going to let you have at it. Chris, if you'd start pleading your case, Julie, after he's done, you'll plead yours, then have a little bit of
3: friendly banter.
2: Friendly banter together, and we'll jump in along the way.
5: A bit of argy bargy.
2: Julie, loving you.
5: Well, that's nice. I'm single.
4: Oh, Judge Jarchy and Julie.
3: Judge, you've got a wife at home.
2: Yeah, I better keep the gavel where it stays. Chris, please start.
6: All right. I've been through this one too many times in conversations with my friends.
2: Mm-hmm.
6: If you are not romantically involved with someone and they invite you somewhere, it is expected that you pay for yourself unless otherwise you have told them in the past or previously, I don't have enough money to be able to afford this. But if I invite someone to the Maldives, I'm not going to pay for it. If I invite my friend to Bali, I'm not going to pay for it. If I invite them to dinner, it's expected that they pay for themselves.
2: Okay. Great. Thank you, Chris, for opening statement. Julie, please proceed with caution.
5: No. Okay. Sure. Maldives, understandable. Bali, great, yeah. But I invite you to dinner. I invite you somewhere, and it's dinner, and it's a husband and wife team, and oh, please join us. Yeah, I expect you to pay for me.
6: I call that entitled.
5: Okay, fine.
3: Sass.
5: No, you tell me, please come. I'm inviting you to dinner with my wife. Please come as our guest. Now, they are not the words they use, but the implication is the invitation. That's the word I'm on. I've invited you.
6: Yeah, but you haven't invited them to the residence. If I was to invite

0: you around my house for dinner, if I was to invite you around to my house for dinner, I'm not going to produce a bill at the end for $40. But if I invite you out to a restaurant and you haven't told me specifically beforehand that you are lacking money, I might also be lacking money. They might be lacking money. It's happening in this day and age. You're putting the onus on someone who doesn't deserve it.
1: Order from the judge, please.
2: Okay, order.
3: So, hang on, can I please just...
4: Yes, Julie.
2: Julie, only because...
3: You're telling me that you will pay only if I'm in a sexual relationship with you. And you're not being entitled, you're not being a bully.
0: A family type relationship doesn't have to be sexual.
3: If you're in a relationship, I'm assuming that's sexual.
1: Judge, would you like to jump in here?
4: Yeah, it might be time for the judge to step in here.
2: Where I'm from, order in the court, I will not have this turn into a circus, quite frankly.
4: No, it's exactly what we're after, Julie. Did a great job.
2: Just as a matter of advisement, where I'm from, you can both be related and in a sexual relationship. we're from hillbilly country. I'm actually struggling, Julie. Don't think you'd be the first person I've removed from this court. I actually started here. I started leaning towards Julie. If you've invited someone, you should cover them.
1: Mm.
2: I think the court is finding in favour of Chris.
1: Oh. Of Christopher.
2: I think so. I think, maybe the onus is just on the individual. If you pre-discuss it, hey, come for lunch. We'll shout you. We're going to shout lunch. Otherwise, if it isn't discussed beforehand, I find in favour of Chris. Julie, wow. I'll take you up on that date, though, afterwards. Please,
1: you've got a wife, Judge.
2: Please leave your details with the team and we'll be in touch. Thank you, Julie.
3: Yeah, nah. I'm good.
4: Oh, she said she's good.
3: You're married.
4: Oh, she doesn't want it. Okay. Nah.
2: Julie, take her into the cells.
4: Okay. Sorry, Julie, you're coming with me. You're coming with me.
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0: Archer, these are the best bits, and only recently we were talking about an extraordinary study when it comes to Gen Z and the bedroom.
1: Let's get that that naughty at 2:40 bed going.
2: Sexy beats.
1: Yeah, I mean the audio, not the actual bed we've got here in the studio.
2: Oh, yes. No, that's for after the show.
1: That's great. Now, there's a new sex stat exposing a shocking act that is alarmingly on the rise. This has blown my mind, and not in a good way. A large US survey of 100,000 university students has found that 1 in 3 Gen Z students admit to scrolling on their phone during sex, with most saying it happens regularly. So, the good news for Aussies is that the numbers are slightly better, with only 1 in 10 doing it, which still is blowing
2: my mind. 1 in 10?
1: 1 in 10 Gen Zs admit to scrolling whilst doing the deed.
2: I find that so offensive.
1: Sounds to me like Gen Z don't really know what they're doing.
3: Yeah. No.
2: You guys need some tips?
3: They're just on ChatGPT, like, what should I do next? Like, what's the next maneuver?
1: Just the ChatGPT voice guy. He's like, yep, no, you're doing it right,
3: Hey, okay. Sounds like a great time you're having. Can I suggest that maybe...
1: Using your thumb in a circular motion. But it's worse in Yankland. In Yankland, 1 in 3.
2: Like, it is seriously offensive just picking up your phone and being like,
1: this is what...
2: Keep it going.
1: Well, literally, hold on.
2: Position move?
1: Yep.
2: Missionary question mark?
1: Scrolling. Yep. No, that is good. Hey, do you like that?
2: Yep. Thanks. Oh, did I show you that meme? Oh, yep, there.
1: Yep.
2: Yeah, put it there.
1: Hey, I'm, hold on, I'll just write back to this text. Also, I'm close. Yep.
2: Me too, that's good. Hang on, I'm just going to jump on TikTok now.
1: Yep.
2: Cool.
1: I'm done.
2: Oh, hang on. Oh, no, I'm not done. Damn it.
1: That's okay. I am. I've got to make a call.
2: Cool. See ya.
1: See ya, mate. Good to see ya.
2: It seems like a transactional.
1: It's just bizarre. Yeah. Like,
2: I actually could not even imagine picking up the phone and just being like, oh, yeah. Hey, cool.
1: How disinterested could you be?
2: Yeah. And is that with a partner?
3: Well, yeah.
2: No, like, I mean... Jack, I mean, boyfriend and girlfriend or whatever, or is it like...
1: sexual encounters.
2: Right, so it could even be like a one-night stand. I don't know what's... They're both terrible. There isn't a better or worse.
1: There isn't.
2: I'd be offended with all.
1: They truly... Gen Z truly cannot live in the moment.
2: No.
1: Like, you know, we're always like, bloody concerts, their phones are always up.
2: Yeah, always got their phones up at concerts, always got their phones out during... Sexy time. Gonna say something else.
1: Good.
3: Glad you did.
1: Already done that. Anyway.
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8: 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Slowing through Brunella around a burst water main at Main South Road near Sheriff's Road in South Plimpton. We've got another one on Crossroad near Ryan Avenue. And through Blair, there's urgent electrical works happening on Old Blair Road near James Road. 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That's the latest traffic on Adelaide's 104.7 Triple M.
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28: Good afternoon, Rosanna Majorelli here. The Prime Minister says he's seeking answers after 000 calls were impacted by a nationwide Telstra outage. It crippled mobile and data services, but the telco says most have been restored. Two northern suburbs boys aged 14 and 17 have been reported by police after investigations into kids' fight clubs. Police are still searching for dozens more believed to be involved. SA has recorded a second confirmed case of the highly contagious H5 bird flu. The nation's chief vet says it was detected in a giant petrel found at Hardwick Bay on the York Peninsula. Two further suspected cases have been sent for testing. Cricket legend Stuart McGill has failed in his bid to overturn his drug conviction. He was found guilty last year of setting up a drug deal at a Sydney restaurant. And Prince Harry has lost his High Court privacy battle against the publisher of the Daily Mail. A judge found there wasn't enough evidence to support claims journalists illegally obtained information or hacked phones.
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28: Port Adelaide's confident star forward Mitch Georgiades will be fit to face the Saints on Saturday despite failing to train at Alberton today. The Crows could have up to four players available for their Suns clash. Riley Filthorpe's expected to return from illness, while Wayne Miller, Callum Archie and Luke Pedler must get through tonight's main session. And Argentina's come from two goals down to beat Egypt at the World Cup. They'll face Switzerland in the quarterfinals after they defeated Colombia on penalties.
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1: Mostly clear skies and light northerly winds for the city over the next 24 hours. Down to 9 degrees tonight, heading for a top of 17 tomorrow.
27: 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Triple M. Heaps Adelaide.
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hours to go before that Origin decider. Massive Winston Churchill Wednesday for you, Australia. This is Lou and Judge. These are the best bits. And up over the next hour, we are talking cheating confessions. Some of the wildest, juiciest calls coming through on 133353. We will get to that, but we are going to kick off with a game. It's one of our favourites. It is the 30-second game, and we will get stuck into that right after this. For your early drive home on Triple M, these are the best bits of Lou and Judge.

0: On Origin Eve, it is Lou and Judge, and it is time for one of our favourite games.
1: The 30 seconds game.
2: We like this game.
3: So we've got a piece of paper. We can't touch it yet.
2: Not yet. Sorry, but not yet. Let's just explain the game first.
3: Like when the red button's in front of you and it says don't touch and then all you want to do is touch it.
2: That's it.
3: That's what this is piece of paper is to me right now.
2: That is correct. So basically, we've got two people on the line. Mm-hmm. We're going to be playing for one of them. So mm-hmm. we've got Lavina and Brett. How are you, team?
4: Yeah. Very well, thank you. How are you?
3: Okay, so very I'm well. Lavina.
2: Yep.
3: We got this girl.
2: I'm playing for Brett. Now, basically, we're going to be turning over this piece of paper. It'll have a topic on it. We're going to have to name things related to that topic. You guys have to sort of go against each other with how many you think that we can name.
3: Yeah. So you might not want to get too confident.
2: Correct.
3: Or you might be quite confident.
2: Yes. So should we turn the topic over?
3: Yeah, sort of see.
2: Okay. The topic is things that fly.
3: And we have to name as many as we can.
2: As many as we can. Okay.
3: Okay.
2: Lavina, you're going for Lou. How many do you think Lou could do?
5: Two.
3: Nice. I like it.
2: All right, Brett, you're with me. You're with me.
4: I'm going to give you 15.
2: Okay, yep.
3: Lavina, do you think I can do any more? You reckon we call it at two?
2: I reckon you can do more.
5: What's our time frame? 30 seconds.
3: 30 seconds.
5: Well, up it to four.
2: No.
3: You got to go
2: Brett
3: higher.
2: Brett said 15, so you got to go higher than 16.
3: You got some real faith in me. Christ.
5: No, I'm not going higher than that. 30 seconds, that's a lot.
2: Okay.
4: Easy. You've got it covered.
3: What about like all, like birds? You could say like different. Anyway, I'm not giving you hints.
2: Mm.
3: Sorry. Yeah. Hit that 30 seconds before we can start thinking. Go!
2: Kites, spitfire, magpie, parrot, just your general aeroplane, helicopter. A swallow, kookaburra, bloody bee, wasp, a beetle, a bloomin', oh my god, I'm having a, what have I said, what is it, currawong, crow, bloody willy wagtail, a praying mantis. That's 15.
3: Does a praying mantis fly? I'm sure they crawl.
2: Yeah, they fly. Of course praying mantises fly. Was that 15?
4: Killed it.
3: I think it was
2: 14. That was 15. No, Brain Man has got me 15.
5: Very long 15. Oh,
3: I think it was 14.
2: That was 15.
3: Cody seemed to shake her head.
2: No, she said, yeah, because I got Brain Manus.
3: Okay. I don't believe a Brain Mantis flies.
2: A Brain Mantis does
4: they
2: fly.
4: Do.
2: Yeah.
3: Yeah, 15 they can fly.
2: 15
3: okay,
2: they can fly.
3: Take it. Well done. Well done, Brett.
2: Oh,
3: Lavinia, you should have got, I reckon I easily could, because I would have named all the aeroplane companies.
5: Yeah, you would have.
3: You know, like you could see Cathay Pacific. Like,
2: well, no, a plane flies, not an aeroplane. A company doesn't fly.
3: You could say Cathay Pacific plane.
2: No.
3: Virgin plane.
2: No, that's a plane. That's uh-uh. You're just naming companies.
5: Well, that's just how you've named it.
3: Still in the things that fly.
2: Yeah.
3: You're telling me that a Cathay Pacific plane doesn't fly?
2: Yeah, but that's a plane.
3: Yeah, but it still flies. Well, lucky I didn't, because there would have been a real fight going on.
2: There would have been a real blue. Hey, Brett, thanks for having the faith in me, mate.
4: Mate, I went hard, and you done us proud.
2: Yes.
3: Well done, boys. Next time, Lavinia.
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11: The census is coming this August. 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Slowing through North Adelaide around a collision at Main North Road near Rope Terrace. In Ronella, we've got a burst water main on Main South Road near Sheriff's Road and another one on Cross Road near Ryan Avenue. To Blair, urgent electrical works on Old Blair Road near James Road. 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

0: The very best bits for your Wednesday arvo of Lou and Judge here on Triple M. A little while back, we were talking just the extraordinary lengths that a student went to get the grade.
1: You ever cheated in an exam before?
2: No, I'm a baby genius. No need for that.
1: Definitely 50% right. You're a baby. A law professor at the University of Malaga has shared photos of 11 ordinary pens that a student had meticulously transformed into a microscopic cheating system. So this bloke has gone into, I believe, you know, a law exam or something like that. He's got a little needle and he's carved in the answers into the pen, the elastic, the clear plastic casing of each pen. So he's carved in all the heap of answers.
2: Can I say from this photo, it would take more time doing this than it would studying.
0: Yeah.
1: That's, yeah.
2: Like, it's the writing is so small. It's on one of those classic Bic pens. That would take so long to do. And how would you have such a steady hand to get the needle so right?
1: I think it'd be pretty, like, you could probably do it, but...
2: No, Jack, that's very tiny handwriting.
1: I reckon you could do it. The needle would, yeah, the needle, pencil. But the thing for me, like, he got busted, right?
2: Mm.
1: The professors praised his ingenuity. But they also had to fail him because they're like, that's cheating.
2: Yeah.
1: Because if you had a pen and you're like, oh, shivers, what's number? No, it's number 22, question 22. And then you're going, like looking, reading
2: yeah,
1: a pen.
2: Going,
1: you can't even really, because you can't see it close up. You got to go.
0: Yeah, like you're giving yourself away.
1: Straight away.
2: You know what I bet kids do these days? Those bloody Meta glasses.
1: Oh, they wouldn't be allowed them.
2: No, sure. Yeah, you wouldn't. No, but they'd be some bloody technology these days, you know what I mean?
1: Run us through that.
2: It's just everywhere.
1: What do you mean?
2: AI, Meta.
1: Expand on it.
2: Yeah, just everywhere.
1: No,
2: there'd be ways to cheat with technology, Jack.
1: Expand on your point.
2: I don't mean cheating on a relationship. I mean cheating on a test.
1: No, no, we understand.
2: There's nothing to expand, Jack. I'm just saying there's a lot of technology in the world at the moment.
1: Wow. What a tremendous point. Another absolutely brilliant point from Louisa Claire Zaldin.
2: Because I won the baby animal game. It's okay.
1: I can't believe she beat me in a game that we weren't competing in. I'm fuming.
2: You should be.
1: Now, listen up. Have you ever cheated in an exam? I have.
2: Aww.
1: I wrote a heap of stuff on my inner thigh, and I'd go, mate, sorry, professor, yep, can I please go to the bathroom? She'd go, absolutely. I'd duck to the bathroom. I'd read what I'd written down, all the cheat answers.
0: Yes.
1: I'd go, you beauty, get back to my desk, forgotten what I'd read.
0: Yes.
1: Didn't work.
2: Waste of time.
1: It honestly did not work at all because I was like, oh, what did I read again? And I just forgot.
2: You got that from your father when I versed him in You Versus Lou and he was cheating and he had the questions written on his hand.
1: You're just mad because he won outright and smashed you.
2: Yeah.
0: I just thought of a good cheat I did in the school cross country because I hated long distance running.
2: Mm-hmm.
0: And it was like you ran all the way around the school and I knew there was one part where you could sort of hide behind a building and it was multiple laps.
2: Yes.
0: So on the first lap, I just went to that little nook and then I just counted as like the guy who was leading ran past about, it was like 8 or 9 times.
1: No way.
0: And then just as he went past, I went and followed him because they didn't want to come first.
1: No.
0: But I was like, I can probably get third if I just

0: And I got third.
1: Did you?
0: Yeah, people were like patting me on the back, high fiving me.
2: No way.
1: Oh, you dirty, dirty dog.
2: Hilarious.
0: Yeah, just hid in the nook.
2: I love that.
3: Genius.
1: Let's get cheaters to confess.
2: Yeah.
1: Obviously,
2: yeah.
1: Not relationship. We don't condone that. That's terrible.
2: We don't want that.
1: How did you cheat, or did you catch someone else? You know, school, sport, homework, work.
2: 100%.
1: Any of those? Give us a call.
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0: you down till Origin. It is Lou and Judge. These are the very best bits on Triple M. And 133353, off the back of students' elaborate cheating plan, we have been talking cheating confessions.
1: We've got Ian on the line. Ian, talk to us.
2: Hello. Hello, how are you?
1: Good thanks, Ian. How are you going?
2: I had an exam a few years ago, and it was a construction ticket that I was going for. And I'm heavily tattooed on my arms, but I just got a Sharpie, and any of the questions that I was stuck on, and I just basically wrote the answers amongst my tattoos, and you didn't know any different. So I was sitting there just looking at my arms, and the answers were just right there in front of me, written in there.
3: Ian.
1: Did you pass?
3: Genius.
2: Yeah. It was one of those exams you're only allowed to get three questions wrong. If you got any more than three, you get to redo the whole lot again.
3: Oh,
2: and I was like, there's no way I was doing it again. So, I cheated.
3: And his own name is not Ian.
1: No,
3: we're just
2: sorry.
3: Your real name is not Ian, by the way. Yeah, it's Brendan.
4: Thanks, Brendan. Thanks.
3: Don't get busted. Amanda, talk to us. When did you cheat on an exam?
5: Yeah, hey guys, it wasn't an exam. I was playing a netball grand final on a Sunday morning, early in the morning, and at the end of the game, they gave out these beer tickets, and they had keg shows all day.
3: Yeah.
5: And I thought, oh, I don't feel like a beer at 9:30 in the morning. So I went to the newsagent, and I photocopied about, I don't know, $5 or $6 worth and chopped them all up, and my husband and I went back there and drank beer the whole day, and I made him dress up in sportswear so that it looked like he might have played too.
1: That's good. Good way for a cheap day on the beers.
3: I love that.
1: Yeah.
3: I love it, Amanda. Great work.
1: Michael.
6: Hello.
1: Hello, Michael. Give us your cheater's confession.
6: Okay, so I was supposed to do the 10-kilometre run in the Melbourne Marathon, and I hurt myself a couple of days beforehand, and a friend took over, and he won my age division for me.
3: No.
1: And did you claim it?
6: Yes. Yeah, they sent me this huge big medal in the mail.
1: That's great, Michael. That's awesome.
6: Quite a fight in the house.
3: That is unbelievable.
1: I like that one.
3: Yeah, you've got the medal, mate.
1: Yeah.
3: It's your medal.
1: Technically Michael's.
3: You won it. Okay, Dave, talk to us. What did you cheat in?
7: Hey, ladies and gentlemen, how are we doing?
3: Good, mate. How are you going?
7: Okay, this was a work one back when I was about 13, 14. We were picking berries on a little fruit farm.
3: Yep.
7: And you got paid by the weight of the punnets that you put in. So you'd put them on the scales, and then they'd put them in the back of the ute once you weighed them. And then while they were weighing the other people's, we'd go back to the back of the ute, take our punnets back out, and go sit down for a while, and then come back and weigh them through again. Get paid twice for the punnets.
3: What?
1: Dave, you're a little moneymaker, aren't you?
7: Oh, it was great.
3: It's unbelievable stuff.
4: At what point does that just become a full-time job, that you're just like full, like that's just, you're doing that every, like over and over?
3: Yeah, correct.
7: We spent most of the time doing that. You don't want to know what else goes into the buckets of berries to make jam, but yeah.
1: Oh, Dave, I really don't, please.
3: Yeah. You can bury that one with your mate.
1: Thanks, Dave.
0: And that is it for us. We are back 2 tomorrow afternoon, but of course, broadcasting live this evening. It is the Origin Decider right here on Triple M. No matter who you're going for, get around it, have a bit of fun, and we'll catch you tomorrow.
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11: 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And feel like a big deal on now. Triple M traffic starts with Adelaide's biggest delay. Slow inbound for a crash in Ridleyton on Hawker Street near Brompton Reserve. Also North Adelaide on Main North Road near Rope Terrace. And a breakdown in Cravers on, yep, you guessed it, the freeway up track near the Meastays ramp. 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That's the latest traffic on Adelaide's 104.7 Triple M.
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0: Hello again, Rosanna Mangiarelli here. A second confirmed case of H5 bird flu has been found in SA, with fears the virus could threaten KI's iconic seal colonies. Authorities are concerned about Australian sea lions and long-nosed fur seals if the disease spreads. The government's conducted the largest coastline survey in 40 years to prevent more cases. Telstra has apologised after a nationwide outage disrupted services. Payment systems went down and some train services were delayed before most connections were restored. Interest rates could stay at a 15-year high well into next year. Deloitte's predicting sluggish economic growth for the next 2 years, the weakest stretch since the 90s recession. SA borrowers could face even more pain with another rate rise tip next month. And the SA Police Commissioner says he's been overwhelmed by messages of support in the wake of a no-confidence motion against him. Last month, the Police Association said it had lost faith in the leadership of Grant Stevens and his deputy.
1: National Diabetes Week is July 12 to 18. 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
0: Power forward Mitch Georgiades failed to train at Alberton today as he continues to recover from a bruising win over the Roos. The club is confident he'll be available for Saturday's Saints clash. At West Lakes, Callum Archie, Luke Pedler and Wayne Miller will all be put to the test during Adelaide's main session tonight. Riley Thilthorpe's expected to return from illness against the Suns on Saturday. And Switzerland will take on Argentina in the last eight at the World Cup after wins over Egypt and Colombia.
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3: KC Treloar here. Mostly clear skies and light northerly winds for the city over the next 24 hours. Down to 9 degrees tonight, heading for a top of 17 tomorrow. For Adelaide's best news, sport and weather, watch 7 News at 6.
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10: Not long now till JB and Bill are back in the Richard Marsden Studios. Lock in this Monday, July 13, for their grand return. Until then, we're looking back at our favourite moments from the year so far, including a hilarious chat with Aussie cricketing star Alex Carey, Kraft Brownless, Topics Brownless, and Bill will tell us the behind-the-scenes story of when he ran nude through a park in Munich. But first, we go back to February and the height of the Winter Olympics, where a sad and unusual tale about a bronze medalist tickled Bill's fancy.
11: Don't know if you saw Norwegian biathlete Sturla Holm Lagrid.
12: Something like that.
13: It is something like that. And yes, I did.
11: Well, he won bronze.
13: Yeah, which is a good effort.
11: Yeah, and of course there's interviews. And, well, he made his post-interview all about getting his ex-girlfriend back. He had this girlfriend for 6 months. I think he did a bit of extracurricular.
13: Swimming outside the flag.
11: Swimming outside the flag.
13: Skiing outside the slopes.
11: Okay, then. Running outside the track. I don't know.
13: Taking outside mounts. Call it whatever you want.
11: Whatever you want. And this is poor old Sturla. This is Sturla. But I think it's in Norwegian.
14: Som kanskje ikke ser på I dag.
11: Love of my life.
14: For et halvt år siden så møtte jeg mitt livs kjærlighet.
11: 3 months ago I made the biggest mistake.
14: Verdens fineste person.
11: And I cheated on her.
14: Og for 3 måneder siden så gjorde jeg min største tabbe og var utro mot henne.
11: Been thinking about it all week. And it's the worst week of my life.
14: I had
11: gold medal in my life, and I lost it.
14: You can believe.
11: And I'm a mad reader.
14: So,
13: yeah, a loose translation, I think, yeah. I'm not sure he said he had a gold medal in his life.
11: But that's what it translated to.
36: This is the Rush Hour's mid-season break. Back soon with more of the best from JB and Billy.

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1: Jimmy boy, time to connect and touch the audience.
2: Right, I see.
1: And this
2: that was a bit sort of weird, that last
3: bit. Was a bit weird.
1: This came across my desk on Friday, right. Come up in my analogs.
2: Antilogs.
1: In my socials. It comes up, Jim.
3: Yeah, algorithm?
1: Algorithm.
2: Antilogs.
1: Let me read you the headline.
2: Yep.
1: Assistant referee knocked unconscious by child's bicycle thrown from the crowd.
2: What?
1: So old mate's umpiring a game of soccer in Turkey.
2: Mm-hmm.
1: And he gives a goal was disallowed for offside, sparking tension amongst the crowd, Jim. Mm. And I've got a photo of it here. A child's pink bicycle was thrown from the crowd.
2: At the ump.
1: And hit the ump in the head and knocked him out for a bit.
2: What?
1: Yes, really bloody weird
3: can't
1: stuff.
3: Be doing that.
1: You
3: weird.
1: Can't do that.
2: Throwing a bike at an ump.
1: And so I had to think about it over the weekend.
2: You had to think.
1: I did, Jim. Because this is a bit unusual, a bit different.
2: Right. A bit different. Yep.
1: And 133353, Hence!
2: Hence!
1: What has been thrown at you?
2: No!
1: Unusual!
2: No!
1: Well, a bloody kid's bike from the crowd hitting the umpire is unusual, Jim.
2: You can't go there.
1: Well, I got a VHS video thrown at me by Malcolm Blight once.
2: Malcolm Blight, he did.
1: Player number 16. Choke on that.
2: What have you gone with here, Fat?
1: I've gone with what have you been thrown at you unusual. What have you had thrown at you, unusual?
2: Yeah, that's it.
1: So we got Rocky from Reservoir. Hey, Rock.
4: Well, good afternoon. How are we?
1: What happened, Rocky?
4: All right, so about 10 years ago down at the MotoGP, a lot of guys would know of this.
1: Yeah.
4: I'm just walking along in the crowd. Next thing, I get clopped on the back of the head.
1: Yeah.
4: And I see a sex toy.
1: A sex toy?
2: What?
4: Connected to a fishing rod, the guy's just casting it in the crowd. And he's casting it, and it clocked me on the rubber, just clocked me on the back of the head, just see it dragged off in the grass.
2: Like, clocked him, Bill.
1: A sex toy, Rock.
4: One of those ones that you find in the...
1: Yep. Yeah, I know where
2: you're
1: finding.
2: We got an idea of what you're talking about there, Rock. Yeah, okay, yeah. Well, stay on the line. We got Mick there. Hello, Mick.
1: Mickey.
5: Hey, there you go, Cobber.
1: Hey, Mickey.
5: How are you, Bill?
1: Yeah, Bill's good. How are you?
5: Yeah, good, mate. Living the dream.
1: What happened with you? What did you get thrown at you?
5: Oh, me and the missus had a little bit of a dispute about cashew nuts at the supermarket, and I stormed off, and next thing you know, a packet of frozen peas went whizzing past me head.
2: No!
5: Yeah, should have seen the looks I got from some of the Coles people.
1: Oh, you're in Coles?
5: Yeah.
1: Oh. Yeah.
2: The bride has gone and got a packet of frozen peas and turfed it at you in Coles.
5: Yeah, she got it straight out of the shopping trolley and threw it straight at me head.
1: What happened with the cashew nuts? They were too dear and you said no.
5: I wanted nobbies and see what are the cheaper ones.
2: Oh, no. That's too good, Mick.
1: Done, Mickey. That's
2: stay
1: funny.
2: There. Hello, Brady.
6: How you going, guys?
1: Yeah, what have you had thrown at your suit? Head.
6: Mate, I was on a... good delivery, mate. You're doing really well there. No wonder you're a bloody human sight screen, mate.
2: Oh,
6: you
2: God.
1: Right,
6: so, I was on a level one of the footy, mate, and felt something just got me in the back of the head, and there was a king-size 4-20 sausage rolled in its wrapper.
1: It's about $8.
6: I said about $13. Not only that, like, it felt like someone bloody kicked me in the back of the head. It was just a sausage roll. Hey, you know what, though? I ate it.
2: No,
1: of course he would have, Freddy. Sausage roll, Jim.
2: Sausage roll, fat.
1: Well, that's some interesting ones.
2: Gee, haven't we just, friend? Yeah. Copped it in the head.
1: Yeah. Paul.
2: Who have we got next? Paulie.
1: Hello, Paul.
7: G'day, boys. How are you? Love the show. Oh,
1: good on you, mate. Sounds like Brownie. What did you get copped in the head?
7: Well, I was at the cricket back in the 80s, Bill, in Bay 13 to 16, of course, and a food fight started, and there's bits of ice flying around, orange peels, bits of paper, you know, apple cores, and next thing it was just on, there's beer flying, and next thing this big full roast chook went flying through the air.
2: No.
7: And it went boom and exploded on the side of this bloke's head. We're all roaring laughing. And next thing, a big chunk landed on his shoulder. He was full as a boot, and he just started eating the chicken, and everyone just went nuts.
2: No way.
7: Best thing I've ever seen.
2: The full chook.
7: just went boom.
1: When was this?
7: Oh, the 80s, Bill.
1: 80s.
7: Like a one day 80s. Australia, West Indies or something like that, the MCG.
1: Bay 13, yeah?
7: Yeah, 13 to 16, somewhere in that. Yeah.
2: That's what Paul said, Bill.
1: Just wanted to make sure. That's
2: right,
1: all.
2: Okay, we'll get to Pete then.
1: Oh, I will. Hello, Peter.
3: G'day, boys.
1: What's hit you in the head unusual?
3: Me? Nothing. But the bloke beside me, it was actually Australia-Sri Lanka at the MCG.
1: Right.
3: Age 15, so that is in 13 to 16. The whole full chook hit my best mate in the head. He wasn't a bloke. He was 16 years old, and he was as full as a stock, I suppose you'd say.
1: Yeah.
3: But, he did have a little nibble on it, but it exploded that hard. There wasn't much heat on the shoulder. It went everywhere. It must have been the start of the bachelor's handbag in those days, too.
1: So we just had Paul on telling us he saw this.
2: And it hit Pete's best mate.
1: And then, what's his name, Pete?
3: Dave Sheehan. He's an accountant.
1: Oh, Dave will do, yeah.
2: Oh, thank you, Dave's all we need, yeah. Thank you, Dave.
1: So, Dave, you reckon was only 16 and he got hit by the chook?
3: Yeah. What was there,
2: Bill? That's too good.
1: I'm asking. So,
3: answering, Bill.
2: All right. Well, not bad, Fat.
1: That was good. It worked.
2: Not
1: all
2: bad
1: right.
2: Topics. We got even though out. You didn't know what you actually were saying, but
1: no,
2: still
1: that's right.
2: Good topics. Yeah.
1: No, I provided the story. I can't do everything.
2: I provided the story.
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5: 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Got ourselves a couple of crashes for the moment, including Ridleyton on Hawker Street near Brompton Reserve. Also, North Adelaide Main North Road near Robe Terrace. A breakdown Crafers on the freeway uptrack near the Meesdays Ramp and a burst water main in Ranella on Main South Road near Sheriff's Road. 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That's the latest traffic on Adelaide's 104.7 Triple M.
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9: Time now for a bit of craft. Did you think you had a stinger?
18: Oh, I thought there might have been a stinger for this.
19: There might be a bit of a stinger.
9: Right, yeah. Righto.
19: We didn't really work on it. But,
9: it didn't work. Will? Oh, yeah, doesn't matter. Hey, let's go.
0: This is a craft attack. Sacre bleu. Oui. This is a craft attack.
20: I kissed him.
9: Ground.
20: I liked it.
0: This is craft attack.
9: There you go.
18: There's your
9: sting. That's what I was waiting for.
18: Righto.
9: Hey, what's going on with your TV station, Jim, please? What's going on with Channel Jim?
18: I don't know what you're talking
9: because
18: about.
9: Because fans of athletics and Gout mm-hmm. in Queensland were left frustrated
18: right
9: over the weekend, Jim, when Channel 7 coverage of the national championships cut straight from Gout winning
18: yes.
9: straight to the House of Wellness. Have a listen to Silly Shane.
21: And he did it because he had a race. He wasn't a certainty. And Murphy, can you believe it, has run 1988. We've got...
22: What do you mean still in the bath?
23: Oh, look, if like a long, relaxing pre-show soak is a crime, lock me up.
9: Jim, that's your station.
18: What?
9: It's actually our station.
18: Yeah, ours. Yeah, ours.
9: Exactly. We're right. We're in our station, same, Jim. What happened there?
18: I don't know. How would I know?
9: Goes from Gout to Shane in a bath.
18: I have no idea how that happened.
9: But it could have been worse, my friend.
18: Easy. Here we go.
9: It could have been worse. At least we saw Gout actually win the race. Mm-hmm. Unlike, remember this? What happened with John Aloisi?
24: If John Aloisi can score this goal, Australia will be there.
25: Are you sure?
24: Trying to do
25: one match. 4-2. He wins it for us. John.
24: Here's Aloisi for a place in the World Cup.
25: For us.
22: What do you mean, still in the bath?
9: No, sure.
23: If like a long, relaxing pre-show soak is a crime.
9: Jim. Croft again pops up there.
18: In the Aloisi moment.
9: Yeah, exactly. Right. Well, what about Kathy Freeman?
18: No.
9: Everyone in the whole wide world is watching Kathy. Is she going to win that 400 metres?
26: Goes up to Graham, takes the lead, looks the winner, draws away from Graham and Mary.
27: You know we belong together.
9: Bloody home and away, Jim. You and I forever. You believe that, Jim?
18: This might be the worst craft.
9: Well, stand by. There's one more to come.
18: Oh, here we go.
9: One of the greatest goals ever kicked after the siren.
18: Oh, no.
9: Or was it kicked? Who knows?
28: Well, he's had
29: a rock and rolling season.
28: Down and out and back he comes. Can he finish it off with a goal?
30: This is Wipeout Australia.
9: Good. Jim.
18: Good.
9: What are you doing?
18: I'm glad that happened.
9: Wipeout Australia.
18: If Josh Lawson and myself can get rid of the audio of you kicking the goal and being the king of Geelong, that's a good thing.
9: I kicked the goal of the season and you're bloody Wipeout. How many shows of Wipeout did you do?
18: That happened in 94.
9: Yeah.
18: Wipeout didn't happen until the early 2000s.
9: Just come with me, Jim.
18: All right.
0: That's a craft attack.
18: Only one season.
9: Yeah, only one.
18: Record breaking.
9: It must have been if you only got one season. Wow, we only one season.
18: Only one season. Yeah.
31: How did you rate that craft, Bill?
9: I didn't mind it.
22: What do you mean still in the bath?
23: Oh, look, if like a long, relaxing pre-show soak is a crime, lock me up.
9: Shane in a bath.
18: Mm. You don't want that at all.
9: I'd hate to think. I'll just stop there.
18: When in doubt,
9: he got out.
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1: We're looking back at our favourite moments from JB and Billy in 2026, and we don't have to go too far back for this one. Just a few weeks ago, Aussie cricketing great Alex Carey called in from Bangladesh during the Aussies White Ball Tour, but Billy was more interested in what other things Kez was up to off the field.
2: Now, Alex, or Ambassador Alex, we're calling you, because fair to say the last few years, have you cashed in on some ambassadorial ships?
3: Kez?
2: What? Kez?
4: Yes, don't worry. The boys have let me know about it, Bill.
2: All right, then. Good, because I've got some questions for you. If I wanted to buy a cricket bat, what cricket bat would I buy, Alex?
4: Yeah, you'd get a kookaburra, of course.
2: Yes, beautiful. Well done. Just a nice, easy one to open up. If I wanted some fresh food, I had to find a supermarket, where would I go, Kez?
4: The fresh food people, Woolworths.
2: All right, then. What's your favourite kitchen appliance to make soups and things like that, Kez?
4: It's got to be a thermomix, doesn't it?
2: Jim, can you believe this? Kez is
1: not even halfway through.
2: Thermomix, fair dinkum.
4: Keep going, Bill. Keep going.
2: Righto, here we go. Now, I need to play a bit of backyard cricket, but I've got to play cricket, but I need my lawns mowed. So if I need a electric robot lawnmower, what would that be, Kez?
4: Oh, the great people at Husqvarna.
5: After weeks away on tour, I'd rather spend time with family. 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I've built my career on precision and consistency. Why should my lawn be any different?
2: Electric lawnmower, Jim. Can you believe that?
3: No, I cannot.
2: And wait for it. There's more. Yeah. What's your favourite home battery?
4: Oh, I'm not quite right, Billy, but you need solar panels and you need a battery system so that the great people at Goodwe always talk.
2: Have a listen to this.
6: In cricket, you learn early. The right support makes all the difference. And at home, we rely on Goodwe batteries.
2: Goodwe batteries, Jim. And guess what happened? The neighbours' power went out. So they come across to Alex's house and they're all in the lounge room playing cricket because he's got all his power.
3: That's got to be it, surely. There can't be any more.
2: Oh, mate.
4: What do I wear on my feet, Bill?
2: Oh, what? ASICs probably, do you?
4: That's right. You got some money.
2: What are you driving?
4: Exactly, a Toyota. I'm stoked.
2: And what else? What about this?
4: In this space, I
2: what's your favourite oat milk?
4: yeah. Smudge will love this one. Oat milk goodness. OMG.
7: Did you know that OMG is the only Australian oat milk that doesn't contain industrial seed oils?
2: Fair, Jim. What's going on with your mate over there in South Australia? He wins a couple of Sheffield Shields, and look at him.
4: Yeah.
2: I tell you, I've got another question for you here, Alex Carey. Ever been to a nightclub with some rugby players?
4: No, I haven't. That one I can't say I've done. But it's a bit going on now. I might stay out of that one.
2: Yeah, good boy. Well done. Well done.
3: 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You've done 10.
4: Minimum 10, I reckon.

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13: Rosanna Mangiarelli here on 7 News. A second bird flu case confirmed in SA. The giant petrel found on the York Peninsula. Police close in on the Adelaide kids masterminding suburban fight clubs, plus Telstra's mega meltdown, leaving millions in limbo.
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0: show, Billy Brownless. All thanks to Penrod Earl. This is Triple M's Rush Hour. The boys are on a bit of a holiday, but we are reminiscing not only about the best bits from this year, JB, but about the best bits from the footy show days as well.
1: Well, of which there are millions, but the problem is Fat and I just forget them all.
0: Yeah, we
1: Someone has to remind us of what happened because we can't. It happened, there was so much jammed into that 11 or 12 years, and for you even longer, that you literally forget what the hell happened, but... Because the World Cup's on at the moment, we did a show, well, Nine did a show from Munich.
0: That's right, or Germany.
1: For the World Cup, Germany in that year.
0: Yes.
1: And, Fat, it was a conglomerate of the NRL and the AFL footy shows.
0: That's right.
1: And it in front of a live audience. And Fat, well, we're going to get to Fat in just a second. Mm-hmm. Sam punched a man at the pub.
0: Yeah, at the Hofbräuhaus.
2: So we went there.
0: We had this. Well, we went along at a party, and we're all having a couple of beers, and everyone was up and about, and had their Socceroos jumpers on. A lot of Aussies over there, and some boys from West Sydney were there, and I don't know if they liked the old Foss, and they had a go at Foss, and then they had a bit of a little argument. And then Foss is giving him a bit of a slap.
1: Ooh. Oh, mate, it was the most pathetic left cross I've ever seen.
0: A man land.
1: But it was as bad as the bunny chop.
0: But then he had a couple of his mates there, and they were big bastards, Jim. So did we just say, right,
1: exited as quick as possible?
0: Exit right, and did we get out of there? So that happened. But I was there to add a bit of colour, obviously.
1: Were you? And you were the colour man.
0: But you were going to go. What? How come you weren't there, Jim? What happened there?
1: Well, I was going. Until Ed, who was the CEO of Nine, decided that he was going to host the show.
0: So you got the arse.
1: And then as soon as that happened, I got the lemonade and sars fat. But what it meant was I had the 2 weeks of that time off, which I absolutely loved.
0: Yes.
1: But I had to go into Nine a couple of times to do stuff.
0: Yes.
1: And when I did, the vision of you doing the nude run was... And so I don't think it's Two Dogs, because I reckon he actually went... One of the staff said, you need to come into the booth and have a look at this. Oh. This vision's been sent back from Germany.
0: So
1: I said, righto, what is it? And they said, it's going to go on the show. It's Fat doing a nude run. And I knew straight away that wasn't going to end well.
0: No.
1: And the beautiful lady who did the pixelating was sitting in this little booth, edit booth.
0: Yes.
1: Anyway, she hit play, and I've just gone, oh, no. Oh, no.
0: No.
1: That doesn't look good at all. I said, are you okay with this? Because HR Rabs back in those days wasn't as big a deal as it is now.
0: Wouldn't do it now. She wouldn't be pixelating now.
1: I said, are you... She said, it's the easiest pixelation job anyone's ever handed me.
0: So how it all unfurled was we're doing colour things. We're in the street in Munich. We're in Munich carrying on trying to do some funny stuff with our
1: funny
0: good friends, the Germans over there, Jimmy Boy.
1: Yes.
0: Anyway, stupid Gary. When he gets serious, he goes, now, Bill, I want to talk to you about something. I think this will be funny. Come on,
1: humorous.
0: You've got to do this. This would be great for the show. There's a nude park.
3: The English Gardens in Munich.
0: In Munich.
3: Yep.
0: He said, I reckon you jump out of this white van we're in, you jump out of it, run through this park. No one will know it's a nude park over there watching. Everyone in the park will. They'd go and have their lunch there and take off their clothes and pack their clothes
1: up.
0: They
1: won't know Fat.
0: And I'd just run through there and we all think it's funny. But we're in this little white van in a car park that wasn't a nude car park. And I had this German audio bloke, right? I don't know what he was doing, but he was supposed to put some audio on me somewhere. I don't know, because I had nothing on. So I actually had jocks on, but I took them off just before the door was open. And he's gone, you can't do this, mate. No, please don't do it. So I had to run through this park first when the van door opens.
1: Tell the people listening what you were doing in the van. Why did he say no, no, no?
0: No, well, it was a cold morning.
1: Rabs, Fat was trying to fashion it into something, and this German bloke quite rightly said, no, I am not going to be privy to this happening.
0: Anyway, I jumped out of the van and tripped over it. So I run through this car park nude, which wasn't on. Then I get into the park. No one could give a stuff. They're all there having their lunch.
1: Stuff.
0: Fat kind of ran through there. I was limping through there. Do all that. And we think it's funny. They come back, chop it up, pixelate it. And this is the only time ever my kids have actually spoken to me and said, Dad, I was embarrassed. No more.
1: No more.
0: And that embarrassed me. That was the only time the kids actually had a go at me. So
1: yeah, tiny pixel dude.
0: That's it.
1: That's what it was.
0: Exactly.
3: And one of the most memorable things ever done on the footy show.
0: Why would you go nude? That's the second time now, fat. No more.
1: Never again.
0: Yeah.
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2: 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That's the latest traffic on Adelaide's 104.7 Triple M.
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26: Stay on him, Ashie.
25: Well done, Georgie.
26: Come on, Ashie.
25: Get him,
26: go,
25: Georgie.
26: Ashie.
25: Go,
26: Ashie. Ashie, go, Ashie. Go, Ashie. Go, Ashie. Go, Ashie. Go, Ashie. Go, Ashie. Go, Ashie. Go, Ashie. Go, Ashie. Go, Ashie. Go, Ashie. Go,
27: Ashie. Go, Ashie. Go, Ashie. Go, Ashie. Go, Ashie. Go, Ashie. Go, Ashie. Go, Ashie. Go, Ashie. Go, Ashie. Go, Ashie. Go, Ashie. Go, Ashie. Go, Ashie. Go, Ashie. Go, Ashie. Go, Ashie. Go, Ashie. Go, Ashie. Go, Ashie. Go, Ashie. Go, Ashie. Go, Ashie. Go, Ashie. Go, Ashie. Go, Ashie. Go, Ashie. Go, Ashie. Go, Ashie. Go, Ashie. Go, Ashie. Go, Ashie. Go, Ashie. Go,
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3: Port Adelaide's confident star forward Mitch Georgiades will be fit to face the Saints on Saturday despite failing to train at Alberton today. The Crows could have up to 4 players available for their son's clash. Riley Filthorpe's expected to return from illness, while Wayne Miller, Calamachi and Luke Pedler must get through tonight's main session. And Argentina's come from 2 goals down to beat Egypt at the World Cup. They'll face Switzerland in the quarterfinals after they defeated Colombia on penalties.
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5: Casey Trelaw here. Mostly clear skies and light northerly winds for the city over the next 24 hours. Down to 9 degrees tonight, heading for a top of 17 tomorrow. For Adelaide's best news, sport and weather, watch 7 News at 6.
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36: JB and Bill have been the stars of Triple M's Rush Hour since 2010, and it's fair to say, if anyone tries to tread on their turf, words will be had. Very soon, we'll hear an intervention from the boys for all of our off-air team, who maybe have gotten a little bit ahead of themselves. How great it is to see Cody Waitman back on the AFL, by the way, after his 2-year hiatus with a leg injury. We'll revisit the boys' chat with Cody just before he was due to return. And we'll finish today off with a joke about a call to 000, but first, we hear from North Melbourne young gun Charlie Combin, who had a little story about running into Bill on a night out.
37: Lads, I've actually got one for Bill, and I've been sitting on this for
38: Charlie,
37: a few years.
38: Good.
37: Who's your favourite player at North, Bill? You get Suv on a fair bit. Is it Suv or is it Georgie?
38: No, Suv.
37: It is Suv.
38: Lucky.
37: Is George would be a second, close second, would he?
38: George Wardlaw?
37: Yeah, big fan.
38: Guys, I massive hard fan. And I love him, but if
7: I wouldn't, if I tripped over him at the bot, I reckon I'd...
37: he's Kurt telling me stories.
7: Oh,
37: so,
7: go on.
37: Let me take you back to 2023, JB. It was the end of the season. The Kangas haven't done too well, so it's the last round. And LDU, myself and George aren't playing. So we linked up with Nick Butler and we went to the Botanical.
7: Yeah.
37: And had a nice dinner, had a few drinks. Got to about 11 p.m. and we're all out the front. We've called it a night. Waiting for our Ubers. Anyway, out stumbles Big Bill. He's doing zigzags. He's past us. He locks eyes with me. He looks at me. He looks at Nick, who played a few games for the Cats. Yeah. He looks at LDU, Brownlow Farab, and he goes, "Oh, boys, how you going? Good to see you." Like, "Hey, Bill, loving to meet you, mate. Good to see you." And he's walking past, and we're with George, and he looks to George, who's had a great debut year, mind you.
7: Yeah,
37: played a few games. Gone hard at Bill. And he looks at him and goes, "And who are you, Coco?"
7: Oh, no.
8: I did not say that, did I?
7: That's not acceptable.
8: Well, this is 2 years ago, and I wouldn't have known him. I saw the big fella and I knew Butts. I couldn't think of his name, but I knew him.
36: You didn't know Kieran Jack last week.
7: Oh,
36: you
7: didn't know Kieran Jack.
8: Well, you look different when you haven't got your jumpers on. Is that fair, Dust?
37: Not really.
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1: The superstar, Cody Waitman.
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4: He's going to get it. It's advantage paint. He scores him at number 5.
5: And a drop puck forward of the wing.
4: You bloody bilby. He's had a ripping day.
6: Waitman had 3 to beat. Ball got out the back. Bontempelli flips a handball over his shoulder. Waitman does the rest. Showtime for the Dogs. Career high 6 goals for Cody Waitman.
7: Where has he been, this man? We've needed him as part of the AFL bloody setup, and we haven't seen him for way too long.
8: Yep.
7: Cody Waitman, welcome to you.
9: G'day, fellas. Good to be in here. Thanks for the little package. It was good.
8: No.
9: Haven't heard that for a while.
8: Speaking about package.
7: Bill. No,
8: what?
7: Fat.
8: What?
7: No. We're having a proper conversation with our man.
8: I just got a question for him.
7: No, later on. No. No. No question. Now, Codes, what have you been up to? We're going to talk to you about playing in a couple of weeks. That's very exciting. But I saw the art house warehouse and the skateboards being painted and all the other stuff you've done in your life while you've had to wait for bloody 20 months to play footy. You've really got stuck in, mate. I really admire that.
9: Ah, thanks, Jimmy. Yeah, I've been busy. It's been good. Pretty different little last year and a half for me without football, and it's kind of been my whole life, footy, for a long time. But I actually was starting to really push my art just before the injury. So it was pretty good timing that I then had something else that I could focus on. But didn't have a great run with the knee, but finally we're on top of that. It feels really good and exciting over the next few weeks to get back out there at some stage.
8: Now, Jim?
7: No.
8: No.
7: The answer is no to you. Now,
9: I'm nervous.
7: 11 surgeries, code.
8: 11?
9: That total, yeah, right. Yeah, not this year. Five on the knee over that sort of, I think it was 4 or 5 months. So, yeah, couldn't catch a break for a little bit there. And even at the end of the fifth, I was still going, is this the last one? Or...
7: Were you just having clean outs or what? Like, what was the need for 5?
9: I essentially broke my knee twice separately.
8: Broke your knee?
9: Yeah, the kneecap. Got that little circular part on top of the knee. That's a patella. That's the one I broke. But I broke it in 2 different spots. So got a little bit complex. And then a bit of problem solving. It wasn't healing very well. It was pretty gross. It looked huge, and I lost my quad. My knee was fatter than my quad. It just looked shocking.
8: Don't say fatter.
9: But but eventually we figured out the infection. It was hard to detect. It wasn't coming up. I had it drained about 12 times. All this yellow fluid coming out of it, then eventually found a little staph in there and fixed that up with a few ops, and then could start my rehab finally. But it was months of going backwards, which was pretty hard.
8: When was your last game?
9: The Hawthorn final in 2024.
8: You missed it? Did you love hearing that? You know, kicking 6 goals and all that? You must miss it.
9: Yeah, no, it actually did for sure. It was good. You know, footy's like, it can be a high-pressure environment, but you sort of learn what you miss when you don't have it. So you have that taken away, and I'm starting to get pretty excited to go to bed now, and you start thinking about footy again, whereas for a while it was the last thing I was trying to think about when footy felt like it was probably not coming back. It's good. Jimmy's call didn't get on with Gorney. I cop a bit of shit for that. He called me a tiny little man.
7: Tiny little man.
9: Sat on Max Gorn's head.
7: Sat on his head. I love that. Maddie will be able to find that
8: we'll
7: for
8: find
7: you.
8: That.
7: But you also had to sit back, and a couple of other little nipsies have wandered in.
8: Yes.
7: Vinny's wandered in. Bloody the Wizards wandered in. And they've wandered into Cody Waitman's territory. So you need to get a bit of ground back.
9: Oh, that's the challenge. I think we've got the Hawks in a few weeks, so... that'd be good fun if I can get out there for that. But I've loved watching both of those boys and a few others around the league. I love watching other players' edits. I was spewing to see Jamie Elliott go down. He's probably my favourite player to watch from behind the goals vision during the week when we sit down and start to unpack other players' games. But the Wizards, he's on one. He's so exciting to watch. I feel like a spectator more than an opponent when I'm watching the footy, watching him.
8: Even Artie Jones is starting to kick some goals and have some fun, isn't he?
9: Yeah, my boy Artie, I live with him, so... I've kept him humble with the dishes and stuff. He hasn't had to shake his chores, but he's up, he's floating, he's feeling good about life.
8: And you took him to Tay Tay, of course, when she came out. That was nice. Tell us the story there, because you pranked him.
9: Yeah, I stitched myself up, really. I I found out, similar setup to this, he was watching or listening to the radio and and he gave up radio the coal trying to win some Taylor Swift tickets, which I thought was pretty rogue from him.
8: Yeah.
9: Didn't want to fork out the $400. But once I found that out, I have a mate that's a producer and got him to give him a call and tell him he'd won just to film the reaction. End up having him singing Taylor Swift songs and shit on fake radio. But then I told a few boys and it spread like it does at footy clubs.
8: Yes.
9: And before I knew it, everyone at the club knew except for Artie, and everyone was sort of baiting him and, oh, you excited, all this. And a few months went by, I hadn't figured out how to get out of it, and he started questioning why he hadn't received his tickets.
8: Oh, no.
9: I realised I'm going to have to buy some tickets for him. I'll stitch myself up.
8: Yeah, but it would have cost a bit.
9: Yeah, they were hot property. I had to dig deep.
8: And the package.
7: Right, now, fat. No, fat. No, we're off to a break.
8: The slot. Do you want to hear the mark before the break? Oh, yes, here we go.
7: Yeah, go on. Wait.
3: Floats it in the Gorn direction. Waitman! What about that climb? Tiny little man to sat on Mason's head.
8: Tiny little man.
7: Yeah, he did. Sat on his head. All right, we're off to a break. We're going to find out what Cody Waitman's been up to in the last 20 months.
0: This is the Rush Hour's mid-season break. 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
1: Cody Waitman, the superstar the Bulldogs, has stuck around. 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The campaign brings together contributors from around the world, including Olympic diver Tom Daley, this superstar Cody Waitman, and artists such as Sophie T and Yinka Iori, with each person sharing a personal health story through art, JB.
2: I like it, and the art has been brilliant. I saw the story on it the other day, Code. You've got the warehouse, and you've got your own art all over it. Now, art's not a strong suit of mine. I know much more about it than Fat, who knows nothing.
3: Bromley.
2: But Bromley's the only artist Fat's ever heard of. But it's always been a passion, but now you're actually getting bloody good at it.
4: Yeah. I've always loved drawing, and even at school, probably not paying attention, but I'd be drawing on my books and all that, and enjoy that sort of side of my life too. It's a fairly different to footy, being creative. I think footy's pretty regimented sometimes and structured, so it's nice to have those two bits of my life going. And yeah, it's been really exciting to have a few random little things, the house and stuff, to keep me busy and occupied over this
2: period. Can people buy it?
3: Yeah.
2: Is it for sale?
4: Pretty soon, yeah. I sort of held out for a while knowing that it was a hobby, and I didn't want to lose that relationship because I just love art like I did as a kid with footy. But then I've gotten to a point now where I do feel comfortable to let people. I get so many messages of people trying to buy my art and stuff, and I feel bad in a way not letting them. So, I'm doing some prints ranges at the moment, and I'm just sort of teeing up. So hopefully over the next few weeks, have a website up and running and people can get their hands on some.
5: So what kind of art do you do? What are you?
4: Yeah, well,
5: draw anything?
4: Yeah,
5: doing?
4: I've explored heaps of different stuff. I love colour, so I'm getting more and more abstract. I was doing a bit of realism. I was painting on skateboards for a while there, and
2: which are brilliant, by the way. I love them.
4: Yeah. Thank you. Yeah, that was good fun, but less creative when you're painting someone that exists. And so starting to do some more stuff with exploring things that aren't real and enjoying that too. So combining it all in a little bit and trying to find my niche.
5: So how's the dude?
2: I built.
5: Oh, no, well, it popped out, Jim. It popped out.
2: In fact, that was years ago.
5: I know, but he was the first. He's had a few people follow him, by the way.
4: It's good, isn't it?
5: Sammy Lawler.
4: Yep. He's come with me.
5: In his first game.
4: The inaugural slug.
5: Yeah, exactly. And even your mentor, Pappenhausen, that happened in for Storm.
4: Did he?
5: He popped out too.
4: Oh, it's good to know. Yeah. I didn't know who can welcome me in. That's great.
2: Fat is...
4: You ever tried to do it back in the day?
2: Fat is obsessed. Used to, but he's infatuated.
6: I know, it's weird.
4: I did have jocks, so I just had Jamaro's. That was the problem.
5: Yeah.
4: My budgies were a bit loose. So I swapped for his. It didn't work either.
5: Did you actually get a jock contract?
4: Yeah, budgie smuggler reached out and said, we can help you out with that, mate. So I got the right size and away we went.
5: Oh, well done.
4: Hasn't happened since.
2: This is all ground we've covered before.
5: I know, Jim. Well, it wasn't the elephant in the room. It was the anaconda in the room.
2: Oh, my God.
5: So we just had to sort that out. So we're good.
2: So, Cody, you also spent some time overseas. Tell us what I know you're a mad surfer. You went to Indonesia. You might have headed to Europe as well.
4: Yeah, I did. The club were great because the rehab was sort of starting to really drag out and look like a really long-term injury without much of a timeline. The club were awesome with trying to chunk it up with some travel and stuff to look forward to. So went into a model where I'd sort of punch out 6 weeks and then get a bit of a reprieve, bit of time off to get to the river and see the old man and mum and stuff or get overseas. So managed to, get overseas to Denmark and to Turkey. Should have brought Bill with me.
2: Should have.
5: You don't need hair.
4: Yeah. No, I got plenty, mate.
5: Yeah.
4: We could sort you out. But, yeah, it was awesome. I loved my time over there. Got to Cappadocia and the hot air balloons and, had a really good time in Copenhagen. It's a really beautiful city. And so, yeah, had a good time.
5: But also gets down to Port Ferry and catches a craze.
2: Over at South Beach.
5: So you dive in and grab them, do you?
4: Try to, yeah.
5: Good work.
4: With Gussie Monfries, Riley Garcia, and our man Azza from down at Port Ferry, a little crew, get down there and off-season, try and go for a little cray dive and see if we can grab them. They're actually very hard to get, but Gussie Monfries, the old Essendon Port player, he was our mentor, so that's his passion, and he sort of takes under the wing.
2: Oh, good. Tell you what they are, Cody, these big bastards.
4: Oh, yeah.
2: When you do pluck one, they are a big thing.
4: Oh, yeah.
5: How
4: there's
5: do
4: nothing
5: you pluck
4: like
5: them?
4: Getting crawling down there and then you push your head under a rock and you got this little orange thing just looking at you. And you got to hold your breath and just get after it.
5: Where do you get them? Like,
4: you got gloves on, so you just take the head of it trying to, and then you got to wrestle, they try and hook into the rocks and you're losing breath and you're under there and ideally you come out with it.
5: Jeez. Oh, that's
2: Pat,
5: good.
2: I'm telling you.
4: It's good radio.
2: They're a K from here, and they are beautiful eating too.
4: Oh, the best.
2: Absolutely superb. Mm.
5: Did you get any interesting people ringing you or texting you or socials having a remedy to fix your knee and telling you what you should do and what you shouldn't do or send you rabbit's feet and all that? I remember that used to happen in our day. They'd be weirdos and they'd send you stuff and none of it would work.
4: Yeah,
5: did you get any of that stuff?
4: Nah, nothing too obscure. Oh. I think WADA would probably have an issue with some of that. I don't know, the rabbit feet. Yeah. I think you can test for that. But, luckily I backed the physios and our club staff and got there.
5: Did you ever think you were done?
4: Oh, I did actually. There was a fair while there where it was looking just the way I felt day to day and for so long, I guess. Yeah. Even you just look at your knee, it looks so yuck. And it just didn't feel like it was ever going to come good. Or the idea of being athletic again was so hard to conceive. So, yeah, I definitely had a few moments there. I was like, I think I'm in trouble here and start planning for what's after footy in a few years. But fortunately enough, being able to, the body's amazing. I don't know how it really did it, to be honest. At 12 months in, it started to just come good.
2: Well, mate, we cannot wait to see you back out there.
5: Tiny little man.
2: It's a couple of weeks away. Tiny little man on the top of the biggest man in the comp, taking a great big specky.
5: Yes.
2: Cody Waitman, you're a bloody star. Good luck. You deserve some luck.
4: Thanks, guys. Appreciate it.
0: James Brayshaw.
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0: Billy Brownless.
5: We had triplets and I ate one.
2: Oh, God.
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7: 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Got ourselves a road closure due to a burst water main in Gawler on Main North Road between Victoria Terrace and Paxton Street. Also, Ranella Main South Road near Sheriff's Road and South Plimpton on Cross Road near Ryan Avenue. The census is coming this August. 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Authorised by the Australian Bureau of Statistics, Canberra. That's the latest traffic on Adelaide's 104.7 Triple M.
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1: Hey, Jimmy boy, yes? I just need a bit of time here, please, because I'm worried. I'm worried about our Rush Hour team getting ahead of themselves.
2: Well,
1: and believe it or not, Jim,
2: yes,
1: it's not me and it's not you.
2: And we're the only ones that can actually get ahead of ourselves.
1: Exactly right.
2: Because Jim. Of the talent levels. Yes?
1: The talent levels. Exactly right. It's the off-air staff.
2: Oh, no.
1: So have a listen. First of all,
2: go on.
1: Our man, our button pusher.
0: Well, I'm on air.
1: Wisdom Teeth.
2: Yes.
1: Now, Rabsy. Sunday night, 80,000 fans at the MCG.
0: Yes. Mm-hmm.
1: Nick Riewoldt kicking the footy for $1 million. It's been promoted on The Breakfast Show,
0: mm-hmm.
1: not on our show, The Breakfast Show for a month. It's a big deal. And guess, Jim, who is kicking the footy with Rui and handballing the footy out on the green stuff before the kick?
2: Well, the reason I know this is because we were doing our hosting on Seven,
1: right.
2: And a couple of the production staff,
1: who yes.
2: know Rabs well because he does moonlights a bit down there,
1: yes.
2: said, look at your mate. Turn to your right and look at your mate. Oh. And I did, yeah. and all I could see was the round head of Rabs out in the middle of the MCG.
1: On the grass.
0: Centre wing. Yeah.
1: On the grass.
2: Handballing.
1: No. And
2: kicking.
1: It wasn't, not even your promotion. It's a breakfast promotion, Rabs.
0: I said, do you need a hand? Because there was a few staff unavailable.
1: I don't care what you said.
0: And Rui was nervous, and he said, can I have a warm-up kick?
1: Oh.
0: I said, of course, mate, because he had Aaron Williams
2: kicking
0: on.
2: So, the ball.
0: I didn't kick it. No, I marked it and handled it. I didn't. Probably shouldn't have asked for the second or third kick from him, but that's all right.
1: Out on the grass. So fair to go, yes. Rabsy. Hit it.
3: Rui's got the share in his mitt. He's ready to go.
0: He's kicking. Rabsy's kicking him up.
4: No way. Yes. What a wank.
0: Come on, Rabsy.
4: You wank
3: that. Come on, Rabsy.
4: Rabsy, look at him.
5: That's all about me. Me.
1: So, no, Rabs, no. Then, I can't believe this one, Jim.
2: Oh, Rabsy's filthied up.
1: No.
2: Never leave him.
1: Oh, look, he's trying to do that fake smile. He's got the arms crossed.
2: He's got the arms crossed.
1: Yes.
2: Have a look at rabbits.
0: You wankers.
1: I can't believe this next one, Jim.
2: Yes, go on.
1: Maddie in the booth.
2: No.
1: He never gets out of that bloody booth.
2: No.
1: Unless the Grand Prix is on, and to be fair, he loves the F1s, right? But mm-hmm. he came running up to me today. I got in. I had to do some work early. He comes mm-hmm. running up to me. He goes, fat. I made the news on TV.
2: No.
1: Over the weekend. I said, really, Matty, show me. You know what he showed me? When Oscar crashes out before the race even started mm-hmm. into the yes. fence,
2: yes.
1: he shows me this photo of a bloke standing up in the grandstand. You can't even see it's Matty, but that apparently is Matty standing up in the grandstand with his arms up in the air. It was a blurry, grainy old photo. It could have been a Bigfoot or the Yeti. Feeding, mm-hmm. You couldn't tell who it was.
2: Yes.
1: And that's our man, Matty, getting ahead of himself.
2: Me! He doesn't actually appear ever out of the booth.
1: Exactly. And then he reckons he's made the news. No, you haven't.
2: So there's another one. There's two.
1: Number three.
2: Yes, go on.
1: Our producer, Jim.
2: No.
1: Yes, him. Will. So I'm watching Sunrise Sunday morning.
2: Yep.
1: And this came on. Have a listen to this. So they're talking rugby league with Christian Welch, who was the captain of Storm, State of Origin, superstar. And they're talking football with Will Rolson.
2: No.
6: Well, we saw the Giants made a big statement in their opener and a very famous face turning out, and I reckon maybe he could be an umpire next season.
7: Yeah, Forrest Ump was the headline.
2: Oh,
7: yes.
8: Will Rolston, that's amazing.
1: Forrest Ump.
2: He's on
1: Sunrise, then he was also on the Today Show doing the same thing. And guess on the ticker box, that little thing underneath,
2: mm-hmm.
1: it said Will Rolston. Triple M producer and F1 expert.
2: No.
1: He wouldn't know which way the cars go. He's had no idea.
4: Look at me.
1: That's exactly right. So that's number three.
0: So Will Rolson?
1: Rolston.
0: Yep.
1: And, Jim, this is the...
2: No, come on.
1: One more. This is the most...
2: We haven't got any more.
1: Most worrying one.
2: Mm.
1: Our girl, Herbie.
2: No.
1: So she's mates with G-Flip. We know that. She tells us every day. Me and G-Flip did this. G-Flip did that. Anyway, G-Flip is playing at Margaret Court Arena last Saturday night. Sold out show. 10,000 people there. And guess who, Jim? And guess who G-Flip has as a guest appearance during the show?
2: Wouldn't have been Herb.
1: Well, you'd think Kylie or Tina Turner or Mariah Carey or Enya.
2: Yep.
1: Guess who she gets up there?
2: Who?
1: Our girl, Herbie.
2: No
1: Nat
2: way.
1: Hemstripe or whatever her bloody name is.
2: Hemstripe.
1: Oh, and she starts dancing on the stage. Mm-hmm. Honestly, Jim, I thought it was Ray Gunn. I thought it was Ray. I thought we'd gone back to the bloody Olympics.
2: Ray
1: She's
2: Gunn.
1: Out there throwing money around the stage. And dancing and doing cartwheels like Ray Gunn. Oh, fair dickum. And Rabs hit it.
9: Herbie out on stage. And we're going to fulfill that promise, Herbie. Come on.
1: Herbie.
9: You ready to dance? I think she's ready. Oh, she's already
1: Oh, no. There she is dancing.
9: She's already ready to go.
10: Oh, me.
1: Oh, Jim. So
2: what's going on with our crew?
1: So all I can say is a memo.
2: Yep.
1: And I've CC'd in Rabsy, and Maddie, Will, Herbie, and Jay.
2: Yes. Yes.
1: And our new boss, John.
2: Yep.
1: And all I've said is, Jim, we've got to have a meeting because it's not about you guys. This show, The Rush Hour, is about Jim and me, and more importantly, about me.
2: Oh, no!
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0: Of all the jokes Billy Brownless has told this year, this is certainly one of them.
1: It's bloody hard to come up with a good, funny joke every day.
2: Well, it's not as hard as you make it.
1: Exactly. So,
0: on the Rush Hour's mid-season break, this is Billy's joke.
1: So here we go. I've got an entree. You want to hear
2: it? No, I do not. I want the joke.
1: I went the other night.
2: No, you, no, no, right. No.
1: What's
2: either
1: wrong with him?
2: False heads. We've got to hang on to our license.
1: I know. All right, cool. Right. A lady calls the fire department, yes. Jim. She says, quick, come quickly, my house is on fire. The fire department says, how do we get there? She says, how about that big red truck you drive around it?
2: Not bad. Not bad.
1: Two.
2: No, one.
1: No, just one.
2: Only one.
1: Only one. Maddie.
2: Yes,
1: Radzi.
2: No. Oh,
1: wow.
2: No we... dance floor. No dance floor.
3: It sounded like a good dance floor.
2: Oh, my God. No, thanks.
1: Oh. Can't remember that.
2: Oh, the big... Only one joke there.
1: The big red truck. Big red truck.
2: Shalom.
1: Oh, it's on fire.
2: On fire. If fuel wasn't expensive enough.
0: Triple M's Rush Hour has clocked off.
2: There's holes in every bit of that.
1: I know.
2: And what about the extraordinarily hard-working Bill Bradley?
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6: 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Roads are slippery at the moment in Old Norlunga Main South Road near Victor Harbour Road, a breakdown Oaklands Park Diagonal Road near the Swimming Centre, and a crash too in North Adelaide on Montefiore Road near Montefiore Hill. 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That's the latest traffic on Adelaide's 104.7 Triple M.
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20: Presenter Mangiarelli here on 7 News. A second bird flu case confirmed in SA. The giant petrels found on the York Peninsula. Police close in on the Adelaide kids masterminding suburban fight clubs, plus Telstra's mega meltdown leaving millions in limbo.
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20: Rosanna Mangiarelli with you again. The federal government says there's no evidence to suggest a cyber attack was the cause of today's Telstra outage. 000 calls were impacted by the nationwide issue that disrupted mobile and data services. The telco has apologised as it continues to investigate. Two northern suburbs boys aged 14 and 17 have been reported by police after investigations into kids' fight clubs. Police are still searching for dozens more. South Australia has recorded a second confirmed case of the highly contagious H5 bird flu. The nation's chief vet says it was detected in a giant petrel found at Hardwick Bay on the York Peninsula. Two further suspected cases have been sent for testing. And evacuations have taken place in New York because of fears a Manhattan high-rise is at risk of collapse. The building's under construction and workers on the 21st floor discovered some of the structural columns and steel beams have started to buckle. Entire floors are also sagging.
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20: Power forward Mitch Georgiades failed to train at Alberton today as he continues to recover from a bruising win over the Roos. The club is confident he'll be available for Saturday's Saints clash. At West Lakes, Calamachi, Luke Pedler and Wayne Miller will all be put to the test during Adelaide's main session tonight. Riley Thilthorpe's expected to return from illness against the Suns on Saturday. And Switzerland will take on Argentina in the last eight at the World Cup after wins over Egypt and Colombia.
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27: KC Treloar here. Mostly clear skies and light northerly winds for the city over the next 24 hours. Down to 9 degrees tonight, heading for a top of 17 tomorrow. For Adelaide's best news, sport and weather, watch 7 News at 6.
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30: The Giants handed the ladder-leading Dockers the loss they apparently need. Well, at this stage, Josh Fraser's going to make the Carlton bosses plead. The Pies got the win on the Gold Coast with some busted ribs to Bruzzy, while both sides at halftime resembled the Royal Rumble in the WWE. And the Bombers are once again in the news, this time thanks to Kevin Sheedy. Surely letting the Bombers fan leave that shit early is a better ad for DD. To dissect another big week of footy, this is Triple M Footy's Midweek Rub with St Kilda Hall of Famer Lee Montagna.
31: Hello, Rabsy. Yeah, bizarre, the whole Sheeds thing, but we're sort of getting a little malaise, isn't there, in the footy at the moment? We're sort of reheating soup a little bit with some of the stories, but we're all still here and working.
1: Who are you?
31: There's not
1: who are you
31: there.
1: Accusing of reheating?
31: No, I mean everyone. Like, yeah, it feels like the only things we're talking about at the moment: Carlton and Essendon, and there's bits and pieces.
1: Get ready in segment two.
31: Carlton and Essendon.
1: Just got to brush over the days you just couldn't finish his sentence there. Australian Football Media Association life member Damien Barrett is here.
32: Hello, Rabsy, and hello, Joey. And look at Joey; he's clearly getting fatigued after doing the 360 program. Let's get to you.
31: We are playing musical chairs. Busy time for some of us while everyone else is on holidays.
32: Yeah, it does feel it won't. Yeah.
31: That's all right. We're getting towards the business end. The weather's going to turn soon, Daisy, and it'll spark up.
1: And the Druin Football Netball Club Hall of Fame member, Daisy Thomas, is here as well.
33: Thank you, Rabby. Yes, no, it's great to be here as always. And it's just outstanding to see. Hosting 360, 27 minutes with the coaches last night. It was a deep dive into both what Freo and Sydney are doing.
31: Yes, yeah. We had the coaches on. They had their game faces on. Yeah. And then we had Harry Sheasel and Harry Mackay. Now, it's been good to try something different, but... as we said, a bit of musical chairs while everyone else is away.
32: So when you do talk footy on Triple M, it's only sort of vaguely about footy, isn't it? Particularly on the Sunday rub. So how do you then go from that to being ultra, ultra serious on 360?
31: I can do that. We can talk footy all day.
32: You nearly fell asleep in that interview last night.
31: Did not.
1: Nah.
31: You nearly did. Match of the season coming up. So
32: it is.
1: It is
32: indeed.
1: Thursday night.
32: And the two coaches pump it up big time.
1: They didn't give a heap.
31: Nah, game faces on 3 days out from a big game.
1: 3 days out?
31: Yeah.
1: Come on, Coxie.
32: And I get to see you an extra day this week, 2 days?
31: Doing
32: the Friday huddle.
31: Musical chairs?
33: Musical chairs. I'm in the seat of...
32: I suppose it'd be Howie, wouldn't it?
33: Although
32: Brownie's taking that seat, and I suppose you're taking Brownie's seat.
33: But in terms of who's missing, Howie. So it should be good. It should be good.
31: You'll be good on the Friday huddle.
33: Yeah.
31: Spark it up a little bit.
33: I'm not
31: sometimes
33: really.
31: A bit flat.
32: Give it some life. I'll pass that on to Chief.
31: In fact, give it a bit of pizzazz.
32: In fact, we're going to get Matty to cut that audio up. And you are going to be slaughterhoused by Chief.
31: No, that was a joke, Jason.
32: No,
31: wasn't. Jason, you're the best.
1: You said there's a bit of a malaise. Last week you said you were dishevelled. Yeah, now he's clipping the Friday huddle.
31: Yeah, so how many people spoke to me during the week?
32: More feedback to something said on the midweek rub than what you said about me last week. Unfairly,
31: so,
32: by the way.
31: No, so have I, and a lot of people say, that was good, boy. I go, I don't even know where it came from.
32: Yeah, people liked it.
31: It wasn't what I meant, but it came anyway. That's sometimes the
32: best commented on your unmade bed look for 3 years, but that's all right.
33: My mum was so moved to the point of ringing me and go, did Joey actually apologise off air? I said, no.
32: No.
31: Yeah, random.
1: Anyway. Thursday night, this is going to be a huge game, but what about last Thursday? Our man here made his play-by-play debut for Triple M. Here's a little bit of it.
34: Holmes gets a wraparound handball off halfback. He sends one into Wilmot! Darcy Wilmot went to the highest of heights into the night sky.
32: Nice.
31: How many times have you heard yourself commentate? Too many.
33: Well, I still don't like it. It's just something uncomfortable. Yeah. And obviously, to try and get better, you have to listen to it back. And it makes me feel all sorts of weird.
31: Speaking of compliments, you got a lot, didn't you, over last week?
33: It was a big lead up. It was a bigger lead up than my debut match. I got messages from people that I hadn't heard of from a long, long time.
1: Who's the weirdest?
33: About 50 from numbers I don't have.
31: Pendles?
33: No, I didn't get
32: that. Bucks?
33: Could be one of the numbers I don't have.
1: He got one from Corey Galt, though. That's the main one. We've got some news coming up next. Damo.
33: Who the f*** is that guy?
1: Let's get to your news next. And the coaching roundabout. Well, we still haven't got any closer to a decision from Carlton, Essendon or Tassie. We'll get the latest with you next on Triple M Footy's Midweek Roll.

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1: That can be described as one thing and one thing only. That is a genuine brain fart.
0: Triple M rocks footy.
2: Shout out to Corey Galt. Six games for the Pies between 2012 and 2016. One of Daisy's teammates.
3: Great defender.
2: Great forward. Fair dinkum or Fugazi still to come. But Damo, let's start with the news. And the Blues are 7-0 under Josh Fraser.
4: They are, Rabsy. And Joey, just try and hold with us here. You told us you're a bit fatigued by footy news, given you're doing a lot more than you usually do on 360 each and every night. But there are some serious issues we need to hit. So
3: what's
4: just
3: happening,
4: hang with
3: what's happening with Carlton?
4: No, it is an amazing footy story, what is going on there. The seven wins that Josh Fraser has had as interim. But he's now comes to a point of his interim coaching, which is pretty pointy-ended. It's a Hawthorn game this weekend, followed by a Collingwood game next weekend. And weirdly enough, there is now expectation now back on the Carlton Footy Club. They're in that wild card position. They should still keep winning the way they've been playing. So let's see what happens. But as it unfolds, they haven't changed, nor has he, the narrative publicly that they are all offering about him not yet immersing himself in the whole process to be the next coach of the club. And I think it's smart business. I think it's smart media strategy to just keep it that way. Let the results speak for themselves. Let the next fortnight play out to get a greater clarity on it. And while that happens, Graham Wright will continue to do what he's been doing with others at the footy club, Chris Davies included, just going out canvassing. And I've been adamant from day one of this that this will be an untried, or not a coach who's previously been a senior coach, who will be the next coach of Carlton. And I still maintain that Corey Enright and Jamie Graham are at the very pointy end of those possibilities, bearing in mind what happens yet and next with Josh Fraser.
3: But that includes Josh Fraser as a first-time coach?
4: I feel it will.
3: Yeah. And I think he will go through the process. I've got no doubts. When you think about how much coaching he's done in the past, as you said, he's playing the line beautifully. Why change what's working? Just continue down this path until he probably has to declare his hand in maybe 3 weeks' time, Dave. But I think he'll be right at the forefront of their process and be one of the ones that's going to be hard to beat. Particularly, I know, if they win one of the two against Hawthorn or Collingwood the next 2 weeks in front of 80,000 and stay in that wild card mix, I think he'd be very hard to overlook.
5: Well, if you want to sort of go down the Eston route of supporters really finding their voice and backing someone, if you beat Collingwood, literally the one game you beat Collingwood or you beat Essendon throughout the year, and it's almost a tick for success. So as soon as that happens, but it is a tough run home. Frio to finish the year, the Western Bulldogs, Brisbane Lions as part of that run home as well. So
3: Carlton couldn't go zip and seven to finish the season, could they?
5: Anyone could. That's sort of where the year is at. But in terms of going through the process, how different would it be for Josh? Like, what do you do? Sit down and go, well, have a look at the last 7 weeks. Yeah. What more evidence do you need?
4: Can I do?
3: Yeah. It's a strong presentation. Yeah.
4: And while this is unfolding as we see it from the outside looking in, just rest assured that one of the most unflappable people in the competition is the man who's ultimately in charge of this decision, that being Graham Wright. He will factor in the 7-0 scoreline, but he will be able to remove the emotion, I feel. Yep. That's my read on him, and it always has been, from the equation. So this will be a very, very sound football decision, whatever he chooses.
3: So as big as even if the groundswell of Carlton support, if they do knock off Hawthorn and Collingwood the next 2 weeks, well, Graham Wright will take it all into consideration. Yep. He's not going to be influenced by the supporters or
4: I don't believe so. He will be, I'd imagine, Joey, and you can speak to this aspect of it, the numbers that have been accompanying those seven matches, they're starkly different, aren't they? And they're very impressive. They stack up against all teams, don't they?
3: They do. It's been super. I mean, the best defence in the competition since he's taken over. Like, that's very impressive.
4: As in just for points being
3: allowed. For points
4: against,
3: but even defending ball movement and some of the other key factors. So he's doing a great job. As I said, I think he will be the front runner for me. It would take a pretty impressive presentation from an assistant coach to
4: jump over him, particularly if he wins one of those next two.
3: I think so.
4: Yeah, I tend to agree with you. Daze, the Essendon situation, again, we're not going to delve into who's a possibility here, but from the perspective of the players being asked for their input into the overall feel of the footy club, I understand that Andrew Welsh is trying to get to the absolute nub and the bottom of all the problems that have now been infiltrating this club for the best part of, let's go with 20 years, but certainly 10 since the drug saga. What role do you think should be and what weight should be given to players' views in this? And do you even think, because I'm old school, I don't think it's got anything to do with the players. I think the people empowered to run the footy club need to make these decisions without asking the players on the list. Albeit, you do listen to the more senior players, but we know that some of the more senior players want out, Ridley and Merritt amongst them.
5: Well, that's probably where I'd be gauging most of it from. It's like, why do you actually want out? You tell me. Not so much canvassing the players who are going to be there and find a positive anyway. All right, well, if you're going to go, we're probably going to allow you to go this year, whether it's a Merritt, Ridley, whoever it may be. And there's almost the answer of what you need to fix. Yeah, we've been non-competitive for this long. You know, I don't like the hours or the way we're treated, et cetera, et cetera. So by doing that and sort of channeling an open conversation with people who don't want to be there, you probably find out more with what's wrong than what's right with the people who want to stay. How much weight is given to all of that? It shouldn't be a whole lot, I don't think. You need to do what's right for the football club from the top down. Players will always and should be able to execute a game plan that's instilled upon them. But at the minute, it looks like there's probably more excuses than there are actual people wanting to roll the sleeves up and get to work and execute what's put in front of them.
3: Yeah, I tend to agree. I think if anything, it's more if there's a consistent theme that comes out of it, you might, you know, take more consideration into that, especially if you're asking support staff and everything else. There might be something, but I wouldn't be taking a lot from the players. I'd probably, to be honest, if I'm Andrew Welsh, take more out of sitting down with Zach Merritt and saying, you take us through your experience and what we haven't provided you and your reasons for leaving. That would probably be as more weight than asking, you know, a bunch of the 25 and under players, you know, what sort of coach they want. But I don't think it'll have a big bearing.
5: I said it last night. Arguably, like, it was horrible to watch on the weekend. But there's, in terms of what's best for Essendon and presenting to the AFL and saying we need draft assistance, there's no case that was better than the weekend. For literally going, we need help. This is as bad as it rock bottom. I think Brownie called it on our call. The AFL can't look at that and go, oh, geez, no, I think you'll be all right.
4: I agree with you in isolation days, but getting, you know, a middle of second round draft assistance number as your part of your draft suite packaging, that's not going to fix them.
5: It's not going to fix them, but it's better than losing by 8 goals in the AFL going, you're actually sort of somewhat competitive.
3: But I see differently. I've seen way worse lists than Essendon's list. If you individually looked at those players, like Ridley, Redmond, Parry, like they are all talented. They've been all Australian sort of squads and, like, they're not bad players, and the kids they've got are all high draft. It's more their system. They don't know how they're trying to play. So I know people are saying, oh, that's not, you know, they're looking with now Brad Scott not coaching, saying, well, see, it wasn't Brad Scott's fault. I'd argue that Brad Scott not being able to develop a team defence and get them to, and obviously coach it well enough, is now showing that they just don't know what they're trying to do, where at least Michael Voss left that club with a really good grounding of a game style. They obviously weren't able to execute late in games, but they've been able to add to that. Where Essendon, it's exposing it more so that they are just completely, you know, bereft of confidence in what they're trying to do.
5: Do you think this will leave scars then? Because I'm of the notion that
3: if
5: it's not Solomon, like if he doesn't become the coach,
4: it can't be Solomon.
5: Well, if that's the case, then, like, as I'm saying, sort of no real harm done. It's going to be a bloody hard watch and a tough watch for the last 7 rounds to bring it home. But if that's just all it is, it's just a time-killing process until we get a new coach who comes in with a whole new system, it is what it is.
3: Yeah, this year's going to be... Look, and have you seen who they're playing? They've got, like, Brisbane, Adelaide, Geelong. They've got a horror run home. There's going to be some ugly losses on the run home, but I just think when they get their coach, whoever it is, I think they should be sponging off them with the games, you know, a new game style and education around how to defend and what they want to look like. It might make a big difference.
6: As the pendulum swung back towards James Hird, Damo, we saw Lloydie's comments over the weekend. His voice carries a lot of credibility.
4: Yeah. I always felt from the early days of the Brad Scott sacking that he was going to get the look in that he's now officially going to get next week. And then it all, I think, hinges and revolves around that presentation and how much he can convince Andrew Welsh and the rest on the subcommittee to believe in him. And everything revolves around that because the candidates who are outside the footy club in that assistant coaching rank, I can tell you now, they're still reluctant to fully immerse themselves into it. They're not withdrawn from it, but they want to know what's happening with Hird, and they want to know what's happening next week after that meeting. And Andrew Welsh is in a dilemma there because he's going to have to give some form of commentary on the run, and if it is, yes, you should apply. Well, there's a messaging that James Hird has probably not performed as well as initially he would have wanted to. So I'm just raising all this to answer your question about the James Hird element to the whole saga. He still controls every aspect of it.
3: And will affect the field. We don't know which candidates will watch.
4: It has affected the field.
3: It has affected the field already, and probably will more so.
4: There are still some who just think that, well, it doesn't matter. Even if he doesn't get it, it's still Essendon. And it's so big a task to try and fix. lined up with other clubs who will need a coach at some stage.
6: We'll get all your tips for round 18 soon, but up next, it's Fair Dinkum or Fugazi and Triple M Footies with Rick Rupp.
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8: 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Roads are slippery at the moment. Main South Road near Victor Harbour Road and Old Norlunga. A breakdown in Oaklands Park on Diagonal Road near the Swimming Centre. And a crash too in North Adelaide on Montefiore Road near Montefiore Hill. 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That's the latest traffic on Adelaide's 104.7 Triple M.
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3: Going to have a look at last week's big calls, and Daisy may have finally gone on the board with those, and you're around 18 predictions still to come, but right now it's time for this.
2: Now on the midweek rub, it's...
3: He's out for the rest of the year, Joey Montagna, but Darcy Moore should hand over the Collingwood captaincy.
4: That's fair dinkum. Yeah, just for his own sake, to focus on his body and getting himself right, and Nick Dacos is more than ready. And maybe if there was just a slight inkling that he may leave, it also just helps keep him. But no, Nick's ready to do it.
1: Nick Dacos in isolation or alongside?
4: Nah, Nick doesn't need it. No, I'll just give it to Nick. Yeah. Ruzzy can be the spiritual leader.
1: Yep.
4: Nick can be the captain.
3: Damo, I'm going to ask you this question, but I'm going to play a couple of bits of audio. This is Fags from a month ago on SEN.
5: Would it be harder to stomach if he actually end up, because the conversation at the moment is it might be Collingwood or it might be a Melbourne team, would it be harder to stomach if he ended up in at a Melbourne team?
6: Well, that'd be a bit of a head-scratcher for me.
3: And then this is Fags on the weekend.
7: Look, I'm okay with that, because Lachie Neal's he's a free agent, and he's had a fair few things going on in his life, and... he's got to be able to deal with those going forward. It's not just from a domestic perspective, but I guess financially as well. So he's got to explore his options.
3: So Fags changing his stance on Lachie Neal and free agency shows that he's gone.
1: Fair dinkum. Mm-hmm. Yeah. And I think they've handled this really, really well, Brisbane Lions. They had to nurse, to use that word inverted commas, Lachie himself through what went on late last year, and then the realisation that the future could potentially open him up for a number of reasons, and now there is the financial element to it. And no one begrudges Lachie Neal factoring that into the overall consideration he's got to make, but it does require...

0: I think they've just evolved with the time, as Lockie has as well.
1: Daisy and Joey, you were both part of a successful club sitting on top of the ladder. But Daisy, that was the loss that Freo needed to have.
2: In isolation, yeah, extrapolated to slightly bigger, fair dinkum. You don't have to have a loss because you can still, if it was a close game and they won that, they'd still learn a lot. But because it was a loss, they will find out just how, what the GWS Giants did and what they can then plan for if other sides try and do it. So effectively, you learn a bit more about yourself coming into what is going to be a big finals campaign and pointy end of the season. So the GWS Giants, in a weird way, may have done them a favour.
3: And from a psychology point of view, I think it's good to have that out the way. Now, it would build if it's 19 wins and 20 yeah. wins, and all of a sudden there's just that extra pressure that you don't need coming into a final. So at least if you can move on from the streak and they can just worry about playing their best footy.
2: Even the Geelong loss at the start of the year, which was 10 points after they led all day, if they were 15-0 undefeated, like the narrative would have been completely different to a club record of 14 and ongoing. So these things, they are all there and play on.
1: Well, speaking of Freo Damo, if Sydney defeat the Dockers on Thursday night, they'll be the minor premiers.
0: For Ghazi, I still think the Dockers have got enough wins on the board and in the bank to still achieve that status come round 24.
1: Speaking of the Dockers, Daisy, they'll keep Darcy in the team this week to help combat the physicality of Brodie Grundy.
2: Fugazi. If he stays in the team, I don't think it'll be to combat the Brodie Grundy factor. It'll just because they want to sort of use Jackson in a different way as well, but I'm not sure if he stays. Joey, you've probably got a better read on that.
3: Not really. I just think that Sean Darcy's clearly ahead of Mason Cox in their thinking, so he's just playing the exact same role that Mason Cox was doing. So Jackson's still their number one ruck. Sean Darcy's their backup.
1: Joey, the Pies are quietly lowering their age bracket. Swaddling 19, Allen is 22, Harrison 22, Punches 22, and Anderson 23.
3: That is fair dinkum, so they've gone from playing three kids to five. So they're heading in the right direction. They're giving
0: the kids 23 years old now, are they?
3: 20. Yeah, well, that's right, 23. That's where they're going.
2: Well, games experience.
3: Yeah. No, I don't mind it. They've got to do. That's what they have to do. And Swaddling and Allen in particular have shown that they're up to it.
0: They're showing a bit, aren't they?
3: Yeah, like, and I like Harvey Harrison. So yeah, they're doing the right thing. It's working nicely for them. And they're playing good footy.
1: Dazzy Thomas, Tom Lynch has got the yips.
2: No, Fugazi.
0: Oh.
2: He had a bad... He had a bad night. David, he missed three. Like, at the start of the year, he missed seven.
3: He's trending in the right way.
0: Are you mates with Tom?
2: I am mates with Tom.
0: Come on, answer that properly.
2: Yeah, he's
0: fair dinkum.
3: He's got the yips.
2: He had the yips on the weekend. I think he's got a proven that he has a clear routine that he will trust and that will go back to. But we have seen a fair... Nick Larkey's got the yips at the minute. Waterman's got the yips.
1: The watermelon.
0: Georgiades, who I love watching play, but he's got them.
2: Yeah, well, he also has to have shots from... Yeah, they eat that every time he gets it. So, yes, in the end, a long way round for feeding him.
1: Joey, this is Nick Dacos's Brownlow year.
3: Oh. Fair dinkum. Yeah. Yep. He'll win this one for sure. Geez, there'll be an outcry if he doesn't.
0: So the fourth year in a row.
3: Oh, could you imagine?
0: He could be going for four.
3: Yeah, I know. No, we're laughing about it.
0: But he could be.
3: It's incredible, and he deserves to win it. I hope he does. Geez, if it's close late in the count, I'd hate to keep the camera on Peter Dacos.
0: What if then, unfortunately, Bont comes second again?
3: Yeah,
0: That's equally sad in a footy sense.
3: Could Cripps get him?
0: Well, the last 6 weeks,
3: Cripps might have 20 votes in the last 7 weeks.
0: He wouldn't have had too many for that, though, would he?
3: No, there'd be a couple of games. Yeah, he still had some strong games.
2: Matt Rowse had a lot of 16 possession games with 10 tackles. So.
1: Joey, this WA-based journo didn't need to jinx your Dockers.
4: JL down for 15 straight. When does it end?
3: Well, it's ended now, and that's my point. They can stop talking about it and just move on.
1: Daisy, the Vic government would be envious at the AFL dishing out $45,000 worth of fines in one melee.
2: No, that's for Ghazi, because there's not a whole lot of corruption associated with the AFL. The Vic government obviously would be keener to give it to people who would do some different things with it. So that one is for Ghazi.
0: They've already taxed it by the time they get it.
1: There is some massive games happening in round 18. We'll get all your predictions next on Triple M Footy's Midweek Rub.
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1: The census is coming this August. 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Got ourselves a crash at the moment in Croydon Park on the north south motorway near the Regency Road off ramp. Also North Adelaide Montefiore Road near Montefiore Hill, and a breakdown to an Oaklands Park diagonal road near the swimming centre. 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It's the latest traffic on Adelaide's 104.7 Triple M.
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4: Massive round 18 games kicking off with Fremantle versus Sydney tomorrow night at Optus Stadium. But let's have a look at last week's big calls. Damo, you said four in a row for North Melbourne.
5: I did.
6: As soon as you jump on.
5: Yeah.
7: Pathetic.
5: They were. You're quite right.
4: Joey, you said West Coast will defeat Adelaide.
6: After quarter time, they won the game, so I give that as a moral
4: Joey,
6: victory.
4: Pathetic. And Daisy.
7: Oh, yes.
4: You said GWS will defeat Freo. Actually, I think we've got audio of you celebrating that.
1: Bang, bang, bang, bang, bang, bang.
7: You know what that is? One from 17.
5: Did you really say that?
4: He did.
7: I did, yeah.
5: Did you tip GWS?
7: I did, yeah.
5: Okay.
7: On every platform.
4: Well done. I think the quote was Freo are due for a dip.
6: Yeah, it was the old roulette tale of being red 14 times in a row.
4: Correct.
6: You thought black was due.
7: Yep. And I was right.
5: And you can sometimes get green as well in that moment.
4: Well, let's kick off with that team, Fremantle, because they face Sydney at Optus Stadium. It is first versus second, Joey.
6: Yes, potentially top of the table. If the Swans win, it's only 4% difference. So depending on the margin, Swans could go to top, but I don't think they will. I think Freo should win this game at home and bounce back.
5: I like the Swans' chances in this, but I'm just having been on the bandwagon now for the Dockers for 2 years, I'm not going to jump off them, but I reckon it's going to be really close and it's not going to shock me, but Fremantle just.
8: I'm leaning the same way. I'm really excited to see what the answers that Sydney have for the defensive prowess of what Fremantle are going to bring. They're going to try and take away that forward handball game. And we've sort of seen the Swans try and work on that through the Brisbane Lions loss and a little bit last week against the Western Bulldogs. So that's going to be a fascinating part of that game. But I think Freo will be bouncing back.
5: What do they do with Heaney, Joey? Because
6: good luck.
5: That is Taser, a way that the Dockers' backline yeah. can be brought down.
6: Yeah.
5: More forward time than maybe he has had this year on a percentage?
6: Maybe, yeah. Or he just drifts forward, whatever he does. I mean, he's such a perfect footballer, really. It's incredible. Oh, they'd have to put some
5: But
6: work
5: the way Stringer
6: it.
5: Sort of pulled them apart last
6: well,
5: week.
6: Oh, maybe Heaney. I think Heaney's become more of a genuine mid. Maybe they can rotate a Chad Warner and he a bit more forward with Goulden back in the squad. But, yeah, Heaney, you've got to put some work
5: in. I think they match up all right, don't they, for what works at the Dockers?
6: Yep.
4: And Grundy versus Jackson as
6: That's
4: well, the battle of the Australian ruckman.
6: Yeah. The midfields are stacked. Yeah, it's going to be a beauty.
4: Damo, Collingwood versus North Melbourne, Marvel Stadium Friday night.
7: Do you want to have a side bet? Follow the wine?
5: No. you guys have heard me. I love what Craig McRae's done this year with Collingwood. He just has never, ever deviated off trying to get to the finals, and they've had a few setbacks with narrow losses in really big games. They've got no captain. They've got no centre-half back in Darcy Moore. They've got no full forward in Jamie Elliott, but they just keep having a crack, and I can't see why they won't continue to have a crack and win against North Melbourne.
8: This is where the fixture becomes really unfair. Back-to-back weeks of travel for the Pies, obviously.
4: Yeah, got to go to Marvel.
8: Metricon and now Marvel this week. So
4: home game at Marvel,
8: hopefully
4: too.
8: That doesn't take into consideration their preparation.
5: Your mate Pendle's back.
8: Yes.
4: Breaking the game's record.
8: Game's record again. Oh. Gold jumpers for sale. Make sure you jump
5: bottles
8: online.
5: Bottles of wine.
8: Bottles of wine. Pies should win.
6: I'm going with
4: North actually match up okay against Collingwood.
6: They have had
4: a
6: good record
4: games.
6: In the past, haven't they? Even when they've been going really ordinary. But I like, with Damo's point, the way Collingwood are going about it. They've kicked 100 points 2 weeks in a row. They believe, whether or not other people think they can challenge for a flag, they actually do, which I love. You've got to admire the way they're going about it.
5: Their own metrics are stacking up. Yeah,
6: yep. So I think they'll be confident and they'll just be too professional for North Melbourne and find a way to get the win.
4: St Kilda versus Port Adelaide, Daisy Thomas. This one's the Saturday rub game at Marvel.
8: Enjoy that, boys. What a cracker.
5: It might be all right, though, Daisy.
8: Yeah.
5: I reckon it might be all right, this one.
8: In the essence of it, could be 65 to 78. Is that where you're leaning? Because that's where I'll be leaning.
5: I think they're evenly matched teams.
8: Yeah.
5: And I love watching Georgiades play whenever he plays.
8: Okay.
5: Nasiah Wanganeen Miller.
8: I love the positivity you're bringing to this. I don't really know nor care, which is probably my answer. Saints, because Joey's here in a close one. It's just, honestly, it's one of those games that it's not moving the needle. Like, you talk about Thursday
6: I think it'll
8: night.
6: Be all right.
4: Port are playing okay.
8: Yeah.
6: Collingwood.
5: Anyway, I've tried to pump it up.
6: I'm with you, Dave. Yeah.
5: I'm going to go for the Saints.
8: Nah.
5: Don't worry. No great confidence.
8: Don't worry about watching it. Just listen on Triple M.
5: St Kilda.
4: Joey?
6: Port Adelaide. I like the way they are playing. No, I'm not tipping them, but I'm really liking the way they're going about it. But I think St Kilda, under the lid at Marvel, will get another win and continue to stake their claim for a wild card berth.
4: And Lockie Neal at Grill Americano?
6: Lockie, was that where it was? Maybe.
5: Maybe. Were you there?
6: I wasn't there. But,
5: Are you dirty about not being asked?
6: He'll look good in the red, white and black next year.
5: Come on, Josh.
8: He just won't have any red in it.
6: There's plenty of money to go around, Daisy. Plenty of money.
4: Giants versus Geelong at NG Stadium.
6: Can I make this my big call?
5: Please do.
6: Geelong to win and Jezza to kick 4. Is that okay?
8: Yeah.
6: Oh, Geelong are the outsiders. It's in NG Stadium.
5: I don't think they are outsiders, though.
6: Oh,
8: The weird anomaly is that the Giants have won the last four against the Cats.
6: Giants actually, they stack up really well against Geelong, but I think the Cats will bounce back and win away from home, Jezza to bounce back into form.
8: I will also be tipping Geelong, and I'll raise you, Jezza, to 6.
5: Are we allowed to give odds in this segment?
6: Probably not.
5: No, but they're a clear favourite. A clear favourite, the Cats. Really short favourite. I'm wavering a little bit, but I'm still going to tip the Cats.
4: So it's not a big call. No, it's not a big call.
5: They're a very, very short price.
6: It was coming from Damo.
8: It was like a Joey Pignataro size call.
6: All right. I'll come up with another one then.
4: So you're tipping Geelong.
6: Yeah. I'm tipping Geelong.
4: Carlton versus Hawthorn at the MCG, Damo.
5: Okay. This is not a big call, but Josh Fraser to lose his first game as Carlton coach and for Hawthorn to win. And the big call element, though, will be Nick Watson to kick 4 as part of that Hawthorn win. You give me that? Do I need to make it 5?
6: Yeah, 5.
5: Okay, 5.
6: Yeah.
5: 4. Okay.
8: A lot of players kick 5 on the weekend, too. That was a bit of a strange anomaly in the round. I agree with you. Unfortunately for the Blues, they will have to be a lot better than they were last weekend. The Hawks, similarly, they need to bounce, but I have on trust that they will.
6: Yep, ditto. I think the Hawks should bounce back and win this game.
4: Adelaide versus Gold Coast at the Adelaide Oval, Days.
8: This is my big call. The Gold Coast Suns will be winning this game of football.
6: Oh, you got it again. I was going to do I thought you already had a big call. No. All right, that was going to be mine too. I'll think of another one.
8: Yeah. They just can't be as bad as they are, is my logic behind this. The tackle numbers that I've been fascinated with and keeps doing my pill-in as to the fact they don't tackle. It has to change at some point. What a great opportunity over there. This should be a good game, but the Gold Coast Suns.
5: Hmm.
8: Last chance to learn for them.
6: I was going to make Gold Coast my big call, but now that I can't, I'll just tip Adelaide to win.
8: I like your logic.
5: I can see why you both think the Suns are a chance, but I'm still going to stick with the Crows.
4: The Bulldogs versus West Coast Marvel Stadium.
6: Okay, I'm running out of games, so this will be my big call. Norton to kick 7. Norton's due for a big bag. He'll kick 7 against the West Coast Eagles in a comfortable win.
5: Bulldogs, but not confidence in saying that.
8: Yeah, I have little confidence in the Western Bulldogs winning this game, and I'm going to tip an upset in this one as well with West Coast winning.
5: That's a legitimate.
4: That's a big call.
6: You've got 2 big calls. Put them both in.
4: Yeah, we'll put them both in.
8: Okay.
4: Melbourne
8: more chance to get one right.
4: Melbourne versus Richmond, Damo, the MCG. This is the Sunday rub game.
5: Yeah, Melbourne easily.
6: Good to watch the D's, aren't they?
8: Yeah, excited to see them live again. Every time I have been more than impressed. What they did last week to Hawthorn was genuinely phenomenal. I know you can sort of say they got 12 kicked against them in the last quarter, but that's because the queue was firmly
5: 16 goals up.
8: Yeah.
5: When they started.
8: 90-something points.
4: 96
8: points.
4: 13 minutes into the third
8: before
4: quarter.
8: Before the Hawks had blinked. So excited to see what Melbourne can do this weekend.
6: Who's your starting ruckman at the moment, All-Australian? Is it Jackson or Gawn?
8: Jackson.
5: Jackson.
6: You've still got Jackson.
5: Yeah,
6: still got Jackson.
8: If Brody Grundy misses out, he's going to be so stiff. Because he has been enormous.
5: I think there's a case now to be made, just moving off the tips here, for all 3 to be in.
4: All 3? Or Jackson up forward?
5: Oh, there's 23 spots this year. They've introduced the 5th member on the bench. And I mean, we use the bench to basically dump the players that haven't been able to get in the 18. So why can't we dump?
6: It'll be discussed for sure amongst the committee. Yeah.
4: Imagine Kane Corns if there's 3 ruckmen in a team. Brisbane versus Essendon, finally, Daisy Thomas.
5: Who cares what he thinks?
8: Brisbane.
6: Oh.
8: Brisbane by 1,000 is my big call.
4: three big calls.
8: No, this could get ugly.
6: Hope Brisbane aren't using the whiteboard. That's all I'll say.
8: It has to be a bloody big whiteboard.
6: Strengths and weaknesses.
8: One side would be empty.
4: Brisbane for you? And Brisbane for you, Damo, I'm guessing?
5: Yes, you are guessing correctly.
4: Who cares?
2: What does Kane think, though?
4: Oh, boy. Well, you can catch every single game from round 18. Kicking off tomorrow night, first versus second, it is Fremantle versus Sydney, Triple M, and the Listener app. Jack Heverin, Kate McCarthy, Isaac Smith, and JZ Clark ahead of that huge game with the Thursday rub. This has been Triple M Footy's Midweek Rub. Joey, Daisy, and Damo.
0: This has been Triple M Footy's Midweek Rub with Joey Montagna, Daisy Thomas and Damien Barrett. 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
9: 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Be going on, Old Noolunga, slippery road conditions on Main South Road near Victor Harbour Road. In Croydon Park, a crash, north-south motorway near the Regency Road off-ramp. In Gawler, roads are closed due to a burst water main on Main North Road between Victoria Terrace and Paxton Street. 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That's the latest traffic on Adelaide's 104.7 Triple M.
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On our wizard, on our way. 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
1: 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You couldn't get through him. 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
3: Where was Matt Ryan in the shed?
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2: It all comes down to this. A huge State of Origin decider at Brisbane's Suncorp Stadium. From kickoff, it's the Maroons and the Blues as Triple M rocks State of Origin.
3: Gee, the Blues won that one. New South Wales, two wins in a row here at Suncorp Stadium. They haven't done that under the new configuration of the ground since 2003. So obviously chasing a third straight win at this venue for the first time. So now the Maroons arm in arm as well. At the northern end, the Blues. At the southern end.
4: Everything's against New South Wales, isn't it? History, stats, a whole lot.
3: I'm not sure why we're even playing, to be honest. Everyone stands. Time for Welcome to Country and the anthems.
5: Gitta gitta. Hello and welcome, ladies and gentlemen. My name is Ashley Rusker, and alongside me here, Jerry, we are both descendants of the Yuggera people. For those of you who may not know, the Yuggera people are one of the local tribal groups which occupied this Brisbane region and the surrounding area, stretching all the way from the mouth of the Brisbane River out to the Great Dividing Ranges at the foothills of the Warwick and Toowoomba Range, back up through to the Caboolture River and as far down south as the Logan River. Within this particular tribe, there are several different subclans: the Yuggera, the Yuggera, the Yugurupul, and also the Turrbal people. We'd like to extend a warm welcome here on behalf of our people and just say, Yiri Ngambali, Idiganari Ibadjara, Malingamindo Nanya Birli Nanya Bayami Jara, which means we are all welcome to gather here on this country, and may God and all of our ancestors guide us in peace. Thank you.

0: Wade Graham, what did New South Wales need to do that they haven't done in games one and two?
1: And need someone to set the tone early, both with the ball and without it. I'm looking at Liam Martin and Hudson Young. Mitchell Moses, Nathan Cleary, they can't play unless they've got a platform set.
0: Who do you expect, Shane Webke, to be top dog for Queensland tonight?
2: I think the usual suspects are obviously our halves. They must shine, but they can't do that. A little bit similar to what Wade was saying about New South Wales. We need Flegler, Tino. All of the forwards have got to play direct. They've got to play straight, and they've got to give us the room.
0: Your final thoughts, Ben Dobbin, on the sideline for Bob Jane T-Marts.
3: It's going to come down to the halves both on both sides. I know that Moses and Cleary, they had an unhappy night in game two, but it has to improve if there any chance tonight. I can't see Queensland getting beaten in front of this big crowd, Dan.
0: Third time Moses and Cleary have been paired. They are one win and one loss. Queensland will be running to the Milton there. New South Wales towards Caxton Street. And New South Wales will be receiving. And I reckon that makes Shane Webke excited in all those unmentionable areas. You love just flexing the muscles defensively first up, don't you?
2: Absolutely, mate. That's what sets the tone.
0: So Ashley Klein, our referee, good luck to him. And good luck to...

0: Game 3 highlights.
1: Mitre 10's got your back. Their trade centres are open early, stocked for the job and ready when you are. Mitre 10 Trade.
2: A State of Origin decider at Lang Park. Here we go. As there, a little run from Cleary. He's over. Nathan Cleary reaches out and scores. Nathan Cleary decided he was going to do it on his own. He had work to do as well.
3: What a start from New South Wales. Absorbed that early pressure.
2: Martin steps inside Munster. Then gets the pass to Crichton. Crichton, oh, he almost gets through Ponga. But he gets up again. Here's Crichton. Flicks it out to Nwaganina Wase. Inside pass. Cleary's got two.
3: You just felt with that period of intensity, the fatigue was coming into it and something had to give.
2: But the right side is poised and that's where Robson heads. And oh, a crash play that wasn't the play. Although Murray says yes it was, Murray just does it on his own and gets there. Cam Murray has used the goalpost to his advantage there. I don't want to say it, Wade Graham.
3: I think
2: Nathan Cleary is dominating an Origin decider.
3: Still plenty of time to go.
2: To the left of Munster, out to Ponga. Ponga to the hammer, 2-on-2. Hammer goes in front.
3: Yeah.
2: Hammer scores. Of course, Hammer scores. It's State of Origin. It wouldn't be Origin unless the hammer gets over. Walsh gets a pass. Ponga on the hammer. Hammer out to Cobbo. Puts in a kick.
3: Ricochets
2: up two blues. Back it comes. Selwyn Cobbo takes it and scores.
3: Yeah. Big start to the second half for Queensland.
4: Well, well, well.
2: Here comes from Feeder. Off hands back towards Queensland. Taking my best. Best is away. Best is in the clear. Ponga in pursuit. Nine against nine. Best palms him away. Goodbye. Brendan Best goes all the way and scores. Back for Grant. To the right to Walker. Struggles to hold on to it, but he does and he gets it on the try. Fafita scores, there's still hope.
4: He did very well with that pass. It wasn't the greatest pass. Toya picked it up, then his hammer has shoveled it on. But a try's a try, Waiter.
2: Yo holds it up, back to Haas. Last play of the game, last play of the series. Now to Brayley. Brayley taken down, keeps it alive for Young. Young gets over. What an exclamation mark. And the arrow for Jai Arrow. And they celebrate with the Blues fans down at the southern end. It's been a crushing win. A crushing win for New South Wales.
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1: Brick. Rock of Gibraltar. Both sides. You couldn't get through him. And no. 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For the most important part of the tournament, just have a spell. Go fill the water bottles up.
2: Where was Matt Ryan in the shed?
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15: Have you heard about the thunderous bit of winter in Melbourne? 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
1: Brick. Rock of Gibraltar. Both sides. You couldn't get through him. And no. 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For the most important part of the tournament, just have a spell. Go fill the water bottles up.
2: Where was Matt Ryan in the shed?
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2: 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Rock of Gibraltar. Both sides. You couldn't get through him. And no. 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For the most important part of the tournament, just have a spell. 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
3: Where was Matt Ryan in the champ?
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6: Hey, I'm Michaela Savage. Telstra says some calls to 000 still might not be working properly, with phones coming up with an error message before trying to connect to an alternative network. The problem that sparked yesterday's nationwide outage is fixed, but the telco says it's identified a secondary issue with urgent work underway to fix it. Welfare checks are being conducted when a failed emergency call is detected. Donald Trump says it's a waste of time dealing with Iran, announcing as far as he's concerned, the ceasefire is done.
7: To me, I think it's over. I don't want to deal with them anymore. They're scum. You know what scum is? They're scum. They're sick people. They're led by sick people. And they're vicious, violent people.
6: He's warned the U.S. is likely to hit Iran hard with more strikes. And the latest report from Domain shows house rents across Australia's combined capitals went up by $20 over the June quarter, the biggest increase in nearly 2 years.
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6: Freo ruck Sean Darcy's been dropped for tonight's blockbuster clash with the Swans while Sydney gets Tom Papley back. And Max King has spoken about his frustrating run with injury, which has kept him out of the Saints side for more than 2 years. It's included shoulder, knee and most recently hamstring setbacks. The key forward's back in full training and has told Seven there's finally some light at the end of the tunnel.
9: A little time there, I'm like, we need to sort out what's going on here or else I'm in a bit of trouble. But since then, I've always felt really optimistic.
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2: 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No major issues to start your Thursday. Couple of burst water mains though. One in Gawler, which has Main North Road closed in both directions between Paxton Street and Victoria Terrace. The burst water main in Old Ranella, Main South Road near Sheriff's Road. Cameras today, Commercial Road, Port Nalunga South and Frederick Road in Grange. 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

0: What's that one song that when you hear the first note, you have to sing the whole thing as loud as you can? You got it? You know the feeling? That's how you feel at Adelaide's only piano bar, Piano on Hindley. It's not your ordinary piano bar. Sing along to your song, all night, every Saturday. 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
7: Morning, I'm Michaela Savage. Telstra's warning some regular and 000 calls are still being impacted. The problem that triggered yesterday's nationwide outage has been resolved, but the telco has identified and is urgently working to fix a secondary issue. Welfare checks are being carried out when any missed emergency calls are detected. The US has warned of more strikes against Iran. Donald Trump says they'll be hit hard again, and he believes the ceasefire is done.
8: We make a deal. Everyone's agreed. No nuclear weapon. We make a deal. They go outside, talk to the press. They say, we never even talked about it. There's something wrong with them. They're cuckoo. As far as I'm concerned, it's over.
7: Briefly, back home, rents have jumped $20 across Australia's combined capital cities in the June quarter. Domain says that's the biggest increase in nearly 2 years. And Justin Bieber, Madonna, Shakira and BTS are set to perform at the World Cup final halftime show.
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7: A top of the table clash in Perth tonight. Frio and the Swans facing off at Optus Stadium. Tom Papley back for Sydney from a calf issue. And the F word is still not being mentioned at Melbourne, despite an impressive first season so far under Stephen King. The first year head coach says talk of finals is banned.
10: Yeah, it is. Absolutely. I know how marginal this competition is. And 1 week you're spoken about really highly. The next one you slip up or you come up against a really good team. You can't control what other clubs are doing around you. So.
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7: out. Mostly sunny and heading for a top of 17 degrees in Adelaide today, down to 9 degrees tonight. Then tomorrow, becoming cloudy again, a top of 17. And Triple M is the home of Adelaide's number one breakfast show, Rudits and Laws. Back Monday from 6. Tune in then.
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2: 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Some Boost water main issues though. In Gawler, main North Road's closed in both directions as a result between Paxton Street and Victoria Terrace, and in Old Ranella, main South Road near Sheriff's Road. 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That's the latest traffic on Adelaide's 104.7 Triple M.
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10: 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No major dramas to start your Thursday morning. A couple of burst water mains to keep in mind, though. One in Gawler has Main North Road closed in both directions between Paxton Street and Victoria Terrace, and one in Old Ranella, Main South Road near Sheriff's Road. Cameras today, Main South Road, Morpher Vale and Shannon Avenue, Glenelg North. 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That's the latest traffic on Adelaide's 104.7 Triple M.
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12: Hey, I'm Michaela Savage. Telstra says good progress has been made overnight to reduce issues with 000 calls by approximately 90%. Work is continuing to completely fix the problem. It comes after the telco identified a secondary issue on its network impacting some calls, including ones to emergency services. The US has launched more strikes on Iran after Donald Trump threatened to hit them hard. He said it was a waste of time dealing with Iran's leadership, and as far as he's concerned, the ceasefire is over. Back home, house prices might be slowing down, but rents are still getting more expensive. Combined capital city house rents have witnessed the strongest annual rise in almost 2 years, going up by $20 over the June quarter to an average of $700. While Sydney and Brisbane saw prices accelerate, growth in Melbourne, Perth, Adelaide and Hobart was more subdued. And Australia's Sarah Snook is up for an Emmy for her role in drama series All Her Fault.
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11: Triple M Adelaide. Sport.
12: A top of the table clash in Perth tonight. Frio and the Swans facing off at Optus Stadium. Tom Papley back for Sydney from a calf issue. And the F word is still not being mentioned at Melbourne, despite an impressive first season so far under Stephen King. The first year head coach says talk of finals is banned.
14: Yeah, it is. Absolutely. I know how marginal this competition is. And one week you're spoken about really highly. The next one, you slip up or, you know, you come up against a really good team. You can't control what other clubs are doing around you. So
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12: Mostly sunny and heading for a top of 17 degrees in Adelaide today, down to 9 degrees tonight. Then tomorrow, becoming cloudy again, a top of 17. And Triple M is the home of Adelaide's number one breakfast show, Roo, Dits and Loz. Back Monday from 6. 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
2: 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No major dramas to start your Thursday morning. A couple of burst water mains to keep in mind, though. One in Gawler has Main North Road closed in both directions between Paxton Street and Victoria Terrace, and one in Old Ranilla, Main South Road near Sheriff's Road. Cameras today, Main South Road, Morpher Vale, and Shannon Avenue, Glenelg North. 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That's the latest traffic on Adelaide's 104.7 Triple M.
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0: You've made Roo, Dits and Loz Adelaide's number one breakfast show. 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
25: Hey, I'm Michaela Savage. Telstra's continuing restoration work on the secondary issue, causing problems with some calls, including ones to 000. The telco says it's made good progress, with error messages reduced by about 90%. Welfare checks are still being conducted when a missed emergency call is identified. After Donald Trump threatened to hit Iran hard, the US has now launched further strikes. Local media is reporting explosions across the country's south. The US president earlier saying to him the ceasefire is over, calling Iran's leadership scum and sick, and saying he doesn't want to deal with them anymore. Back home, a tale of two stories when it comes to rents in Australia's capitals. According to Domain, rental prices are continuing to accelerate in Sydney and Brisbane. Things are moderating in Melbourne, Adelaide, Perth and Hobart. Combined nationally, house rents went up $20 over the June quarter to an average of $700. And a new national report predicts women and people with uni degrees are more likely to be in the jobs most at risk of being replaced by AI.
1: Australian Crawl and Men at Work rock the Red Hot Summer Tour with Birds of Tokyo, Eskimo Joe and more. 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
25: Max King is continuing to close in on his first AFL appearance in more than 2 years. The Saints key forward hasn't played since June 2024 after a frustrating run with injuries. He's told Sevens the agenda setters there's finally some light at the end of the tunnel.
3: There was a little time there where I'm like, we need to sort out what's going on here or else I'm in a bit of trouble. But since then, I've always felt really optimistic that, you know, once we get everything sorted, it's always tough coming back after such a big layoff.
25: And it's 1v2 tonight when Freo hosts Sydney in Perth.
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25: Mostly sunny and heading for a top of 17 degrees in Adelaide today, down to 9 degrees tonight. Then tomorrow, becoming cloudy again, a top of 17. And Triple M is the home of Adelaide's number one breakfast show, Ruditz and Laws. Back Monday from 6. Tune in then.
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28: Yeah, more of our favourite moments with the guys as we await their return. Of course, they are going to be back in your ears live from 6 next Monday morning. But this hour, fun hour on the way. Pickle juice and gravel. Those are some of the weird pregnancy cravings we found out about when we put the question to you, the Adelaide listeners, and open the phone lines. Always scary when we do. And you're going to find out why. But up next, one of our favourite segs, and honestly, the segment I'm probably most looking forward to coming back on Monday is Celeb Goss with Diz, where he essentially just uses it as a platform to hang shit on all the people he doesn't like. It's lots of fun. We're doing it up next right now, though. We are kicking off your morning with Tears for Fears. It's Triple M with Roo, Diz and Loz. Good morning.

0: You're waking up with Roo, Dits and Loz. The best bits this morning, they're back next Monday from 6 right now. We're going back to the time Taylor Swift was in the headlines. I mean, when isn't she? But this was just before she was about to get married, that huge ceremony. And of course, that meant she was in the sights of one Chris Dittmar.
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2: Got a bit of celebrity news for you.
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1: He's got his ear to the ground.
2: It'll be downloaded, uploaded. What do you do?
1: It's time for Chris Dittmar's
3: OMG.
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1: OMG.
4: Celebrity news.
2: Oh, I've got loads this morning. I'm very excited. Our very own Sonia Kruger reportedly leaving Australia for Hollywood.
5: There's a beautiful dress. It's going to be quite spectacular, yeah. And unfortunately, I don't think I can sit down in it.
2: Tell you what, Sonia, I'll help you pack. What is she going to do in Hollywood? I mean, there are no, you know, ballroom dancers or pretty women in Hollywood, are there? What will she do?
6: Yeah. What is she doing? Why is she going to Hollywood? What for?
2: Oh, because she thinks she's ready, you know.
7: Is she?
2: I've just asked that question. What the hell will she do in Hollywood?
7: Is she holidaying or
2: she
7: working?
2: Will end up a waitress in a diner.
6: Oh, I don't think she's going to start her career. Surely she's been asked to go over for some particular job.
2: No, she's asked her management to go over there and, you know, get some work.
1: Don't
2: anyway,
1: you have a
2: moving
1: go,
2: on.
1: Sonia Kruger.
2: Hey, Lionel Richie, 77 years of age, had to cancel a concert yesterday. Poor old Lionel, the big man with the teeth. Now, this is on the back of last week, Rod Stewart, the 81-year-old who stopped his concert because he needed oxygen. What these both fellas need is a lethal injection.
6: Oh,
2: retire. Stop, for God's sake. Put them out of their misery. Taking people's money to get up there as geriatrics and bloody... I reckon they're probably miming anyway.
7: No, he was all right at the AFL granny the other... Yeah.
2: All right, two people who clearly have their feet on the ground and aren't out of touch at all. It's been announced Taylor Swift and Travis Kelce, while saying now, so they think they're going to get married, a 3-day event at Madison Square Garden. Are you serious?
1: That is a big bender.
2: That's a bender, that
6: a
2: is.
6: Lot.
2: So they're going to shut down all of the streets around Madison Square Garden in New York.
1: Yeah.
2: And, a 3-day
1: it's a lock-in.
2: Keep a lid on it.
7: Can you sleep there?
6: And stuff, isn't it?
7: It's like no hotel
6: stadium.
7: There. So they're staying up for 3 days?
2: There's hotels everywhere around that one.
1: Yeah, okay.
2: Now, just finally, a couple of Aussies, Sam Worthington and Lara Bingle, who also reside in New York, they said this week, they released a statement saying, they did an interview, said, we wanted our children to have a normal upbringing,
1: yes.
2: So they've kept them out of the limelight.
1: Of course they have.
2: The day they named their kids Rocket Zot, Racer and River, they were going to be anything but normal. You pair of out-of-touch flogs, fair dinkum.
4: OMG!
6: Tomo's son is called River, so just keep your...
1: Yeah, River's
2: Rocket
1: right.
2: Zot.
6: Rocco.
1: That's
2: Rocket.
1: Different.
6: Rocket. Zot is... Zot was her dad's nickname. So it's like...
2: Yeah.
6: He died. But well, I don't want to unfunny this segment,
1: yes,
6: but I feel...
1: On.
6: Yeah, all right. I'm going to shut up.
2: So you're justifying Rocket Zot.
7: Rocket Zot.
2: You're out of touch. You are not normal either.
6: Yeah. Listen, I'm not saying I'm going to name my kid Zippy Doo La, but I just...
7: I think you are.
6: Zippy D La to you,
7: oh,
6: sir.
7: Right.
2: Racer.
6: Okay. Racer is a bit... Yeah, that's pushing it.
2: Okay.
6: River, plenty of kids called River out there.
2: Nah, that's normal. Nothing wrong with that.
7: It's
6: really
7: oh,
6: shit.
7: I'm triple M.
4: Come here. OMG.
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10: 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Pretty good run on the roads at the moment, no major issues. Couple of burst water mains to watch out for, though. One in Goola has main north road closed in both directions between Paxton Street and Victoria Terrace, and one in Old Ranilla has main south road near Sheriff's Road. Look out for a camera today, Marlborough Street, Fulham Gardens. 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That's the latest traffic on Adelaide's 104.7 Triple M.
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0: Yeah, they're back Monday from 6. Tune in then. More of our favourite moments on the way though, including your weird pregnancy cravings. It's on the way. 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

0: That one just scraping in at the end of the millennium, 1999. 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
1: My friend's in her second pregnancy. The first one, she craved chalk. She wanted to bite down on a piece of chalk. She doesn't know why. She said she barely resisted doing it her whole pregnancy. And this pregnancy, she wants to eat the gravel outside the rocks, particularly when they've been wet by the hose or the rain. There's something about the smell.
2: Yeah,
1: she doesn't understand it herself. So, yeah, we want to ask people, what if your weird pregnancy cravings?
3: Yeah, we've got a few on the text line, 0488 51 0047. I crave the smell of petrol when I was pregnant. So that was one. And not as weird as rocks, but Jamie said he his wife liked Macca's pickles.
1: Oh, yeah.
2: Yeah, apparently pickles is a big one.
1: Yeah, the salt.
2: All right, let's go to North Brighton. Hello, Juliet. What was yours?
4: Hello, good morning. My craving for my first pregnancy was ash, cigarette ash. So I would sneak around people's ashtrays and dab my finger in it and secretly eat it.
2: It was
4: disgusting.
2: Oh, no.
4: Yeah, I know.
1: Oh, my gosh.
4: It was bad.
1: Wow.
2: What did it taste like?
4: It tastes like ash.
2: Funny about
4: but
2: that.
4: The addiction was there. It was full on. I actively sought out ashtrays. I used to ask people to smoke so I could dab the ash.
3: Really?
1: And are you a smoker?
4: Yeah. No. Right. Hate it.
2: Isn't that
3: weird? Hate it.
1: Yeah. That's incredible.
4: That's the power of hormones. They're so strong. It's evil.
1: Yeah, it is evil.
3: Good on you, Juliet.
2: Righto.
1: It's like you're possessed.
3: You need to ring in more often, Juliet.
1: You're great.
3: Let's go to Para Hills. G'day, Graham.
5: G'day. Wasn't my wife, but it was a friend of ours. She craved coal.
2: Coal.
3: Oh, Gina. Coal. Coal.
1: Yeah, Gina.
5: Yeah, her husband had to go. She didn't know what piece she wanted. They put a sheet on the lounge room floor. The husband had to go get the coal, tip it out on the sheet, and then she'd look at it and she'd go, I want that piece. And he'd pick it up again, and she'd sit there and eat it.
2: Oh, no.
1: You can't.
5: Crazy. Absolutely crazy.
3: And what? She was all right mentally?
5: Yeah, she was all right mentally. Yeah, she was an accountant.
2: I guess.
5: Yeah.
2: No problem. You get a second opinion on
3: bloody
2: that.
3: Coal.
5: Yeah.
1: This can happen to anyone.
5: Yeah, my wife used to eat coal as well. Not coal. Chalk on our first pregnancy.
1: Chalk. That was one for you.
5: Yeah.
2: I've never heard this before.
1: Yeah.
2: I've never heard this before.
1: Was it a texture thing?
5: I think so. But she used to chuff them like they were cigarettes.
1: Wow.
3: What?
5: You know, yeah, she'd go through probably two packs of the board chalk.
2: She was a pack a day girl.
5: No, she was two pack a day.
2: Two packs a day.
5: Two pack a day.
1: For the whole pregnancy.
5: Yeah. Right. Ended up having twins.
1: What? Bloody hell.
3: Because you had two packs.
1: Yeah, two packs.
5: From... Well, have a good one, guys.
2: We've got any normal listeners, please?
1: Yeah. Well, hopefully not. Yeah, hopefully not.
3: Let's go to Seaford Meadows. G'day, Belinda. Any weird cravings when you're pregnant?
6: Oh, look, I have them all the time, but this one was particularly when I was pregnant with my second, whose birthday it is today, actually, and we happen to be driving to school today.
2: Happy birthday.
6: So it was ice, frozen water, not the drug type.
1: Yeah.
6: And morning, noon and night, couldn't keep up with making it in the freezer. I'd get up around about 3 o'clock in the morning, whatever time, not to pee like every other person that's pregnant, but to actually have some ice.
2: So suck on ice cubes.
3: Yeah.
2: That's kind of normal.
3: Yeah.
1: Hydration, you'd be very hydrated, at least.
3: Good on you, Belinda.
1: Bad on the teeth, though.
3: Let's head to Victor Harbour. G'day, Ellie. Any weird cravings?
7: Morning, Roo, Dits and Loz. Yeah, I was always keen on a dippy dog.
1: Oh, love a dippy
3: What's
1: dog.
3: What's a dippy dog?
1: Like a corn dog.
2: Dagwood dog.
1: Dagwood dog.
7: Oh, Dagwood dog, yeah. And I would be down at the fish and chip shop as soon as they would open at like 10 a.m.
1: Wow. Did you ever go the full thing and get a deep fryer and just start DIYing the Dagwoods?
7: Nah, I reckon my husband would have thrown it straight in the bin.
1: Okay. All right. All right.
2: Well, thanks, Ellie. All right, let's go to Amy, Valley View. What was your weird craving, Amy?
8: Hey guys, a couple of mine, one was the Macca's sausage and egg McMuffin for breakfast, but with triple pickles.
1: Triple pickles. They don't come with pickles, so that's you. Yeah.
8: No, they don't. Yeah. No, they don't at all. I wouldn't eat it now, but then it was fabulous. Also, I was working next to a fish and chip shop, so I'd get the hot chips with an egg salad and extra, like, we're talking like a quarter of a bottle of vinegar.
1: Oh.
8: And I'd stir it around and I'd drink the juice and just eat that.
1: Oh.
8: Yeah, yeah. And my second, I had a thing for eggnog.
2: Yeah.
1: Eggnog.
2: Yep.
8: Eggnog. I like loved it. But my best friend, she was the best. She used to have a little pot of fresh soil, and every day she would lick her little finger and then dip it in the soil and just dab it all through the day with both of her kids.
1: Wow. She was eating actual
3: dirt. What the hell do these hormones do to
8: Do
2: we need
8: normal
2: to open a restaurant for pregnant women? Yes. Hey, that's serve a chalk, great and, idea. Chalk and rocks and dirt and soil. And
1: you could call it chalk and cheese.
3: And
2: I like it.
1: Yeah.
3: That's great.
1: How good.
2: I'd like the picture of someone sniffing through everyone's ashtrays.
1: I know. Yeah. You're going to keep that?
2: Yeah.
3: You're looking for butts? No,
1: you're
3: going to
1: do anything without ash?
3: I just want a bit of ash.
2: Yeah.
1: No.
2: All right.
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4: 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Triple M traffic starts with Adelaide's biggest delays and some delays for inbound traffic on the north-south motorway at the moment around the Croydon Park area there, thanks to a multi-car crash just near Torrens Road. Some oil on the road there too to watch out for. The burst water main in Gawler has main north road closed in both directions between Paxton Street and Victoria Terrace. Get 3K off select MY26.5 ranges, plus the first five general services free. 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That's the latest traffic on Adelaide's 104.7 Triple M.
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23: Morning, I'm Michaela Savage. A 000 error has been 90% fixed by Telstra after the telco identified a secondary issue impacting some calls on its network. Restoration work is continuing to fully resolve the problem. Anyone still having issues calling emergency services is being told to wait for their phone to connect to an alternative network or just use a different device. The ceasefire between Iran and the United States looks to be done, with the US launching further strikes this morning after Donald Trump threatened to hit them hard, saying to him the deal is over. He's sick of negotiating with Iran's leaders, who he's called scum. Back home, house rents across the nation's combined capitals went up by $20 in the June quarter, the biggest annual rise in 2 years, according to Domain's latest rent report. The rise was led by Sydney, where prices jumped by $50 to a record of $850 per week. Melbourne was one of the weakest performing markets. And the Emmy nominations are out. Australia's Sarah Snook is up for her role in drama series All Her Fault.
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23: The Dockers have dropped Sean Darcy for tonight's top two blockbuster against Sydney. Mason Cox returns to partner Luke Jackson in the ruck, while Jago O'Meara replaces injured midfielder Hayden Young. Despite Frio's 14-match winning streak coming to an end last weekend, Lee Montagna is tipping a quick rebound.
25: With the Swans win, it's only 4% difference, so depending on the margin, Swans could go to top, but I don't think they will. I think Frio should win this game at home and bounce back.
23: Swans regain star forward Tom Papley, who's been on the sidelines with a calf injury for 6 weeks.
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23: Mostly sunny and heading for a top of 17 degrees in Adelaide today, down to 9 degrees tonight. Then tomorrow, becoming cloudy again, a top of 17. And Triple M is the home of Adelaide's number one breakfast show, Roo, Dits and Loz, back Monday from 6. 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
2: Did you learn something? Well,

0: life, I guess, with my health at the moment. I had to have a kidney stone removed about a month ago or whatever when they go through the eye of your old fella, which is not much fun to look forward to. And now they went up my bum on Friday.
1: Okay.
0: Because I had the poo test for bowel cancer and tested positive, which is not something you want to receive in the mail. But anyway, did that and...
2: Not for cancer.
0: Well, that's what they say. It's you got a positive test. You do a bowel cancer test.
2: But it's positive for signs of something going on, but not necessarily cancer.
0: No,
2: I just don't want to scare people.
0: No,
2: just the way you said it sounded like you said I tested positive for cancer.
0: Well, that's what I thought I did, but so positive for the bowel cancer test. Anyway, that's how I didn't read it properly, but I read that and then spoke to the doc and he said, well, you're going to be fine. You should be fine. 9 out of 10 is going to be okay. So we need to go and do a colonoscopy. So you book that in and do all of that, which I did on Friday, and they found a polyp and they removed that. Which they say if you remove all your polyps, you're next to zero chance of getting bowel cancer, I'm led to believe.
2: So hopefully. The polyps are what lead to it pretty much.
0: Yeah, I think so.
2: Yeah.
0: So I think that's sort of what they want you to do to eliminate the chances. If you have one, or some people have heaps.
1: Several, yeah.
2: Those are...
0: I heard one person had 90.
2: 90?
1: Really?
0: Had to do two ops.
1: Really?
2: My goodness.
0: Yeah, so I did that. Got
1: so
0: through,
1: they,
0: woke up.
1: They cut it out? Is that what happens?
2: They take a little snip, they snip it, don't they?
0: I don't even know how small they are.
1: Okay.
0: I've done no research, which is pretty poor. But anyway, they get rid of it, and then I guess they get a test for it and stuff. But and I have to go back every 5 years.
1: Okay.
2: That's
0: for a colonoscopy. I was next to a guy who I've become quite friendly with, who's was having his 10th. He started getting them when he was 40. He's now 70. There was other people in there who I won't, reveal what they've been through, but they've been through all different sort of experiences, some good, some not so good. But one of the best things about having your colonoscopy is, or any operation, is waking up in recovery with all these other people and getting to eat a sandwich.
1: The Sanger, I know, because you're so hungry, aren't you? You haven't been able to eat for a while.
0: I haven't eaten for a couple of
1: that
0: days.
1: That first sandwich... magnificent.
0: You turn into dog man a little bit. And I bowled the sandwich over and then had a nice little scone afterward. They must have known
1: and
0: I love scones.
1: Wow.
0: And I bowled that over it. Yeah. And then I said to the nurse as she went past, you haven't got any more, have you? So she had another sandwich and another scone and a couple of coffees, and then I waited for my wife to answer the phone, which she didn't because she was at a 50th, having a lot of fun while I'm sitting in there with my butt getting plugged.
2: Managed
0: to get a lift home after a while.
2: How good's food when you're actually hungry? I mean, it's amazing.
1: Beautiful.
2: Yeah. I learned a little bit about the female monthly situation cycle. So... you know, some people would suggest that at different times of the month, women can become moody.
1: No.
2: Or...
0: never experienced.
1: Never said that before, no.
2: Well, there's a very good reason. So during the second half of the cycle, during the luteal phase, which is just before, you know, you have your period, your testosterone and estrogen drop by about 50 to 80% in 1 weekend.
1: That much?
2: 50 to 80%, and they're your feel-good hormones.
1: Yeah,
2: right. So... that is a significant drop. Just for just for comparison, men's testosterone and hormones, those hormones swing between 0.4 and 2% in an entire year.
1: Oh, really?
2: So for you to experience that level of mood alteration, you'd have to be alive for 125 years. And you'd have to age that quickly in a short period of time to experience that. So it is to keep the house together, keep your mood stable, keep everyone happy.
0: God, you got it tough.
2: Anyway, it's
1: now
2: actually hard.
1: Now we know those actual stats. Why don't we just move out for a few days?
2: We'd love that.
0: That would probably...
1: everyone's a winner.
2: But you're taking the kids with you.
1: Oh, well, you move out then.
2: Actually, I'm not kidding. I'm certain there'd be women all over the planet who go, great, I'll have an Airbnb for a week.
0: Little granny flat out the back, that'd be enough.
2: Leave mum alone.
1: It could be as simple as
2: Where are the scissors? Dad, he can answer that question.
0: So that is a big number.
2: That's a huge number. 50 to 80%.
0: That explains it.
1: Yeah.
2: I'm telling you guys, if you could feel the feeling of being hollowed out from the inside, like your entire, every feeling in your... every good feeling.
0: What about
2: in
0: the
2: your
0: feeling
2: brain?
0: We have to put up with?
2: Who? If you, okay, your hormones are stable.
1: You don't,

0: you can just...
1: No,
2: I'm saying. We should saying, just have a rest for a few days.
0: When someone else is going through something,
2: pack a bag.
0: It's not your problem. It's theirs.
3: A couple of pairs of jocks,
4: it's everyone's.
0: All right.
4: And we're all going to work together and be happy.
0: There is a risk of me being in the 50 to 80% dip right now if you want to keep pushing me.
4: We've worked that out. That's okay. Yeah.
0: You've worked it
4: there's
0: out and still you're
2: risk.
0: Talking.
2: This segment,
0: right.
2: Is,
4: always a
2: segment isn't called
4: so you
2: State
4: go to the
2: obvious.
4: Studio next door or do you want us to go there?
0: I would love to go into the studio next door
2: right-o.
0: At okay. another radio station. What's yours, Dits? Go.
2: All right, just a quick one.
5: Love to hear it.
2: I've got a quick one for Canadian Kath this morning.
0: Oh.
2: But she would already know this. Do you remember when you told me that when phones, mobiles first come out, the noise it made when you got a message was more, your mum went, that's Morse code.
0: SMS. Yeah.
2: SMS. That's right.
0: Mm-hmm.
2: Yeah. Similarly, something I read over the weekend, Beethoven's Fifth Symphony, right? Right, yeah. It's Morse code.
0: What for?
2: The letter V.
0: Oh.
2: Da, da, da, da. Right, three dots and a dash. And they used it in wartime for V for Victory.
0: Did they develop
2: Beethoven's
0: that
2: Fifth
0: after...
2: Symphony? Well, they had to, because he did that, probably in the
3: 1700s? Yeah.
0: I didn't know how old Morse code was.
2: Yeah.
0: So they chose Beethoven's...
2: Canadian Capital text you in a minute.
4: How did you not find that out on a
2: Scottish
4: trip?
2: I was just reading. Because we are intelligent. See, we're not footballers. We're not footballers,
4: Rick. Betting on the races and gambling on
2: Yeah, they're all mathematicians.
4: Golf.
2: They're very clever.
0: On your golf trip with 16 blokes.
4: That's so it. One bloke brought that to the table, did he? Or?
2: Oh, I can't quite remember in my fuzzy haze of what happened.
0: He said, you'll never believe this.
2: I know. Yeah, wow. We weren't exactly playing Beethoven, but somehow I've come away with that fact.
4: This is how they said
0: Beethoven,
4: they won the
0: movie
4: war.
0: About the dog,
2: See if Kath messages in.
0: All right,
2: all right,
0: she will.
2: That was the. Sorry, can I hear it one more time?
3: Yeah.
2: Please. Dot, dot, dot, dash. Here we go.
4: We've won the war.
2: There you go. There you go.
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9: 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Triple M traffic starts with Adelaide's biggest delays. It's still got delays after the earlier multi-car crash in Croydon Park on the north-south motorway. Just near Torrens Road there, affecting inbound traffic. The Burst Water Main in Gawler has Main North Road closed in both directions between Paxton Street and Victoria Terrace. Already thinking about what's for dinner? Make a stop on your way home at IGA and grab Bird's Eye Oven Baked Fish Fillets half price this week, just $6. Participating stores only. That's the latest traffic on Adelaide's 104.7 Triple M.
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6: 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We know Dits doesn't love David Attenborough, but he tried to beat David Attenborough when he went on safari earlier this year. We'll recount that a little bit later. Keep it locked, Triple M.

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14: 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Triple M Traffic starts with Adelaide's biggest delays, but a crash in the city to watch out for at the moment, East Terrace at Hutt Street. And still cleaning up after that earlier multi-car crash in Croydon Park on the north-south motorway near Torrens Road there, and inbound traffic is affected. It's the Illusion and Ultimate Gas Log Fires and Wood Heaters Massive Stock Inventory Reduction Sale. Over $10 million of heaters must be cleared. Details at illusionfires.com.au. That's the latest traffic on Adelaide's 104.7 Triple M.
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16: Morning, I'm Michaela Savage. No apology from the opposition over non-emergency 000 test calls made during the Telstra outage. Coalition frontbencher Anne Webster has defended Senator Sarah Henderson, telling the ABC as the communications spokesperson she needed to check if the system was actually working.
17: She's the shadow minister. She needs to know whether it works or doesn't work. It didn't
18: Isn't that
17: occur
18: the way to find
17: to
18: out?
17: Do the same. I don't know. You'd have to ask Sarah that.
16: While Telstra says good progress has been made overnight to reduce issues with 000 calls by approximately 90%. The US has launched further attacks on Iran after Donald Trump warned they'd hit them hard. He says the ceasefire is over. Briefly, back home, rents have jumped $20 across Australia's combined capital cities in the June quarter, according to Domain. And Justin Bieber, Madonna, Shakira and BTS are set to perform at the FIFA World Cup final halftime show.
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16: Freo ruck Sean Darcy's been dropped for tonight's blockbuster clash with the Swans while Sydney gets Tom Papley back. And Max King has spoken about his frustrating run with injury, which has kept him out of the Saints side for more than 2 years. That's included shoulder, knee and most recently hamstring setbacks. The key forward is back in full training and he's told Seven there's finally a bit of light at the end of the tunnel.
20: A little time there, I'm like, we need to sort out what's going on here or else I'm in a bit of trouble. But since then, I've always felt really optimistic.
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16: Mostly sunny and heading for a top of 17 degrees in Adelaide today, down to 9 degrees tonight. Then tomorrow, becoming cloudy again, a top of 17. And Triple M is the home of Adelaide's number one breakfast show, Roo, Dits and Loz. Back Monday from 6. Tune in then.
15: 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Back in 30 seconds.
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25: Yeah, the guys are back in just a couple of days. Next Monday morning, they'll be waking up live from 6 o'clock. Make sure you tune in then. But more of our favourite moments with the gang this hour, including the time Roo rocked up to work looking like Lloyd from Dumb and Dumber. We're going to reveal how and why. Very funny. But also, what are just some of the weirdest rules that you've ever encountered, whether growing up with mum and dad or in the workplace? We're going to take your calls in a couple of minutes, right after Green Day here, waking you up for your Thursday on 104.7 Adelaide's Triple M.

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1: So I have to be careful with this because I don't want to get anyone in trouble. Also, right. I'm slightly scared of being in trouble myself. A person I know, a few people I know at a workplace, their boss has imposed a rule because of some rowdy behaviour at work parties.
2: Yeah.
1: Their boss has imposed a rule that no one at the work party, none of the staff, are ever allowed to go over 0.05.
3: Oh. What?
4: What, at a function?
2: At a party.
1: Yeah, at a work function. In your personal life, that's different. But it's fringe time and they're doing a lot of work things.
2: Yeah.
1: And they're all being, they've been asked to sign a document.
2: No.
1: To say that they won't go over 0.05 because of the culture that's become a bit out of control.
2: Right.
4: Is that in the first hour? Or?
1: I don't know how you can get through a work function without being over 0.05. That's the whole, you got to get over 0.05, otherwise
2: well,
1: you
2: can't. Well, I don't know that you have to, but I think if you want to, you can.
1: But, yeah, I don't think.
2: If they did that here, there'd be a walkout.
1: There'd be a walkout. No one would go. I just wouldn't go. Oh, sorry, I got something else on. Have we had any weird work rules here?
2: Well, we've got one that springs to mind.
1: Yeah.
2: Our boss, Matty O'Reilly. I'll throw him under the bus. But no birthday cakes. That was the rule. Because it was causing arguments in the office. And in the end, he said, right, no cakes.
4: Is it just because he was too tight, though, or not? Because someone had to go and buy the cake?
2: But it was, I think it was all about, yeah, people used to argue about and get stressed. Oh, someone better go down and buy a cake. And,
1: right, yeah.
2: And then
1: yeah.
2: I did it last time, you do it.
1: Right.
2: And then, okay. No, I got the one before. And in the end, he said, right, no birthday cake.
1: And there's so many
4: didn't
1: people.
4: He didn't like getting happy birthday sung to him either.
2: No,
4: he was
2: no.
4: a bit shy.
2: Yeah.
1: But this
2: didn't
1: is very like much a case of the boss's personal feelings about something infringing upon everyone. I also think he's a runner, isn't he? He likes to exercise a lot.
2: Yeah.
1: And he watches what he eats. Mm. And I think the temptation of a lot of cake in the office, he didn't like it.
2: Yeah.
1: I don't think that's fair.
2: No.
1: I think we should bring back the birthday cake. I think we should override him.
2: Yep.
1: We should contact our unions.
4: Just tell him. You can't have your cake and eat it.
5: Oh, there it is. God. It is a weird rule, though, when you think about it. No birthday cake at work.
2: Strange.
1: Yeah. All right. Give us a call, 133353. Has your boss imposed some bizarre rule that is just about him or her, really, at the end of the day, and you all just think it's ridiculous?
4: Hey, I just got a text message from the boss. You blokes are stuffed.
1: Hang on. Oh, yeah, that's a group chat. Yeah,
4: you brought it up, Loz. Yeah.
1: I did bring it up. I did.
4: So, you're stuffed.
1: Yeah.
4: 133353, what's the weirdest thing your boss has done?
2: Talking about crazy rules in the workplace, a good friend of yours, the boss has become a wowser, so no one else is allowed to drink.
1: Yeah. There's been a rule imposed that no one else at work does can go over 0.05.
2: Come on. Now, we mentioned our crazy rule here that you can't have birthday cakes. Our boss mate O'Reilly's hit back. He's come back with more. He's messaged all of us.
5: Yeah.
2: Said it went to an anonymous vote and no cakes won. Well, I didn't get the vote. I wasn't involved in the vote.
1: When did this ballot go out?
2: I don't know.
1: Who would say no
2: to a
1: delicious treat?
2: He's a bit of a dictator, really. I don't remember it going to a vote.
1: Yeah.
5: Well,
1: yeah.
5: You could have brought
4: What about reform smokers? They're the worst.
1: Don't get me started.
4: Oh, you can't smoke around here. No, that stinks. Yeah.
1: And
4: that
1: then they all go on these health kicks and then think that everyone else should be doing it as well. Now that they've seen the light.
2: Oh, yeah, they're perfect all of a sudden.
1: Yeah.
2: All right, let's go to Gawler East. Good morning, Jill. What is the crazy workplace rule you've got?
6: Good morning. Yeah, I just work in a small little shop, and when it's warm, we can't put the air conditioner on because it makes the boss's hair buff up.
4: You got a buff-haired boss.
2: Now, can we name and shame him, Jill, or not?
6: Hell no.
1: Oh, my God.
6: She's very nice. She's a very lovely lady, but, yeah, her hair buffs up.
1: Okay.
2: Oh, my God.
1: And how hot does it get? Is it unbearable?
6: Gets a little bit warmish, and then when she goes to the toilet, we stick the air conditioner on for a minute, and then we'll
4: turn it
6: off.
4: Can she tie it up or something?
1: Yeah.
4: So you can put the air conditioner on?
6: Nah, it's straight, and it's been worked on through the morning, and can't do anything to it.
2: Buy her a hat.
1: Hell no. She needs some anti-frizz spray. I'll send it over.
2: Good on you, Jill. Thanks for calling in.
6: No,
0: it's Roo, Dits and Loz. 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
9: 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Triple M traffic starts with Adelaide's biggest delays. Got a crash in the city to watch out for at the moment, East Terrace and Hutt Street. The stupid issues after an earlier crash in Croydon Park on the north-south motorway near Torrens Road there. Inbound traffic still being affected. First Water Main 2 in Gawler has main north road closed in both directions between Paxton Street and Victoria Terrace. Want to feel like a big deal? You will during Prime Day. 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That's the latest traffic on Adelaide's 104.7 Triple M.
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23: 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Oh. Rheem, over 80 years manufacturing in Australia.
0: Yeah, the guys are going to be back next Monday from 6. Make sure you tuned in there for their return live at 6 o'clock. But coming up, reliving some of our favourite moments from the year. And next is the time that Ditz went on safari. He got the car key out and it led to him doing his best impression of David Attenborough. And I use the word best very loosely there. That's on the way. Keep it locked. Lots of fun on Triple M.

0: Riddleton Laws back Monday on a bit of a break at the moment, so we're reliving some of our best bits, including the last time the guys came back from break and Dits had just been on safari.
1: Now, we've all just been on holidays, and look, I don't want to brag or go over the top, but I was very, very lucky that I went to South Africa.
2: You splashed out.
1: I went on a once-in-a-lifetime trip, so I've just been to South Africa for 3 weeks.
2: You didn't win the $1 million we were given away, did you?
1: No, but I need it. So, went on safari.
3: Is that you or an elephant?
1: I saw more animals in 5 days than David Attenborough's seen in 50 years.
2: Oh, don't bring Sir David into this.
1: No, I've told you about him. Anyway, I saw all sorts of things. It was incredible. It was unbelievable. But I had one of those senior moments, you know, yeah, blonde moments. I had a bit of a senior moment. It was a little bit embarrassing.
3: What happened?
1: So,
3: what
1: I just set the scene. So, first place we went was Victoria Falls. Mm. I mean, one of the 7 wonders of the world. Mm. It was unbelievable. Mm. And didn't disappoint. It was just spectacular. But the hotel I stayed in was on the Zambezi River. Mm. And it was beautiful. And it had these sweeping lawns, about 100 metres of lawn from here all the way down to the Zambezi River. Mm. And at lunchtime, you'd sit out by the pool at these beautiful tables and chairs. So I'm in Zimbabwe, across the other side of the river, that's Zambia. Mm. So we're right on the border, just down the road, Botswana.
3: Wow.
1: Up the other end of the road, you got Mozambique. I mean, I'm in the depths of Africa here, darkest Africa, and I'm seeing everything.
3: Yeah.
1: And in fact, when you check in,
2: you've rehearsed this too much.
3: Oh my God.
1: No, I'm just setting the scene. Yeah. When you check in, they actually warn you. They say, look, you've got to sign a waiver saying there are dangerous animals here. So when you're sitting by the pool, don't approach any, just let them
2: near
1: wander.
2: Near the pool, there's dangerous animals.
1: They wander
3: that's
1: in and out.
3: Talking about the men at the bar.
1: That's right.
2: That's you.
1: That's right. So they say to you, don't feed any animals. Don't. So a baboon comes up when I'm eating my lunch. And
2: Come on.
1: I'm telling you. This is
2: what happened.
1: No. You know they feed them because then you encourage them and it
3: they're
1: gets a bit
3: so
1: dangerous.
3: Strong, you think
1: rip warthogs came wandering
3: warthogs.
1: In.
3: Warthogs!
1: Ugliest animal I've ever seen in my life.
2: That's what he said to you.
1: There were crocodiles down by the Zambezi. So I'm in this picturesque.
2: You're
1: crocodiles.
2: With crocs, are you?
1: No, but for some reason they don't come up. They sort of stay down by the banks of the river, which is good. So I'm sitting there, and I'm alert. You're very alert. And at night,
2: that's code for shitting yourself.
1: Correct. Walking back to your room, they said at night there could be a leopard. Right. Just keep your eyes open. Be careful.
2: Well, when you go to the toilet,
1: be careful. They've said. So anyway, I've had a big afternoon.
2: Don't
1: sitting
2: talk
1: by the pool.
2: Like David
1: Attenborough. No, I have to get into character.
3: Okay.
1: Because what's about to happen, it's quite incredible. So Jackie and I have had a big afternoon by the pool. It was time to go back to our room. It's dusk, and animals like to come out at dusk.
3: Yeah.
1: And as we're walking across the lawns, I see something low to the ground, just very, like, kind of the size of a wombat, very stealthily crawling across the ground. Yeah. It's in the distance.
3: Yeah.
1: And I say, Jackie, get me. I'll go first. Get me.
2: A lie.
3: I can't.
1: No, this is true.
2: You would not go first.
1: I was very brave. So, and I said, shh, don't make a noise. Just creep, because we've got to get back to our room. Our room's about 100 metres away.
3: Yeah.
1: So we've got to get back safely. Shh. Just walk behind me.
2: Yeah.
1: I'll go first.
3: Oh God.
1: I said, there's something over there, Jack, just crawling. I don't know what it is. I can't quite make it out. Now, what she said next, I thought was uncalled for. She said, you absolute dickhead. She said, that is the Husqvarna robotic lawnmower.
2: Oh, my God.
1: This is fitting.
2: How drunk were you?
1: Crawling across the lawns. They had one of those bloody lawnmower
2: and you have a go at Sir David Attenborough.
1: And I said to her, are you sure? She goes, you... And she just walked off past me and went to the room. And I'm standing there, I'm going, nah. It was like a wombat or something.
2: Well, you thought you were going to get mowed, didn't
1: you? I did.
2: You could have had your back shaved.
1: So then, of course, she tells everyone at the resort, So then the next day, and this thing is moving about all day now, I say, yes, I know it's a lawnmower, thank you. Everyone has to point out to me, watch out, here comes the lawnmower.
2: You're a little bit paranoid, were you,
1: Dits? Bit of a senior moment.
2: Oh, God.
3: Dits,
1: so that
3: that's
1: was my
3: incredible.
1: That was my trip.
2: But how was it? How was it in South Africa?
1: Seriously, it was far better than I could ever imagine.
3: Wow.
1: It was brilliant. And we saw everything. We saw all the great animals.
2: Yeah.
1: You see what they call the big five.
2: Good sunsets, because you love sunsets.
1: No, I didn't bother with those.
2: No.
1: I was in bed by then.
2: You're in bed by then.
1: We had some big days.
3: Yeah, some big days by the pool.
1: No, we were in...
2: What's your favourite animal?
1: You'd be surprised, actually. A thing called an impala.
3: I love impalas.
1: Beautiful-looking animals. I love them. Impala. They're like Bambi. but with horns. They are such good looking animals. So anyway.
2: Yeah. What, not a lion or a tiger?
1: Saw
2: or...
1: all of those, but that became ho-hum in the end.
3: But can you enjoy the lions and stuff? Because I'd just be so scared, so afraid sitting on the thing with all the lions around. I don't think I'd be able to actually enjoy it.
1: I can tell you. I was that scared.
3: Yeah.
1: Well, so at night, walking back, this is true, walking back to your room, they say you can't go actually on your own. When when we stayed at the safari place, not Victoria's place.
2: You're a big red cat.
1: No, they said don't. I was in my own environment. They said don't go back to your room on your own. You've got to go with a guide.
2: You don't tell me what to do. So the first night,
1: and they said to us, there will be leopards roaming the grounds at night. So the guide, I said, right, we're ready to go back now. I've had our dinner. I want to go back to the room. So he walks off with us. With a torch. I said, mate, what is that?
2: He's going to blind him.
1: I said, if a leopard jumps out at me, what the hell are you going to... I actually use other colourful language. I said, what the hell are you going to do with that torch?
2: Well, no gun.
1: No, sir, you'll say. Yeah, no gun, nothing.
3: So, oh, that's great, mate. Let them all know we're here with that bloody torch.
1: Whack it on the head with your torch or something.
3: Oh, so
1: I was a bit
3: funny.
1: nervy, yeah. But great experience. I recommend it to anyone.
2: Did you play squash over there?
1: Yeah, lots. Okay. Lots and lots over the years, yeah.
2: Yep, so you've been there before, but not on safari.
1: Not on safari, no.
3: Yeah. So there you go.
1: I have my helmet on.
3: That's so funny.
2: Watch out for lawnmowers.
3: My God.
0: It's Savannah. Triple M.
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19: 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Mile End South. Triple M traffic starts with Adelaide's biggest delays. Still got issues after a couple of earlier crashes. One in the city, East Terrace at Hutt Street, and one in Croydon Park on the north-south motorway near Torrens Road, affecting inbound speeding motorists. Keep in mind that Burstwater Main and Gawler 2 has Main North Road closed in both directions between Paxton Street and Victoria Terrace. 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That's the latest traffic on Adelaide's 104.7 Triple M.
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20: Hey, I'm Michaela Savage. The Communications Minister has slapped down claims Telstra's nationwide outage may have been a cyber attack, saying there's no evidence to back that up. Annika Wells telling the ABC the issue was caused by a software update time sync problem and politicians should stop speculating and focus on fixing trust in 000.
21: It is irresponsible for parliamentarians to speculate about that without any evidence. We should all be focused on restoring Australians' faith in 000 and working as lawmakers to improve this system for everybody.
20: The US military has launched more strikes on Iran after Donald Trump said he considered the ceasefire to be over, calling Iran's leadership scum and sick people. Back home, the ABC and SBS will face questioning today at the Royal Commission on Anti-Semitism and Social Cohesion, both outlets releasing statements ahead of the hearing defending their journalism. And a new national report predicts women and people with uni degrees are more likely to be in jobs most at risk of being replaced by AI.
22: Australian Crawl and Men at Work rock the Red Hot Summer Tour with Birds of Tokyo, Eskimo Joe and more. 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
18: Triple M Adelaide. Sport.
20: A top of the table clash in Perth tonight. Frio and the Swans facing off at Optus Stadium. Tom Papley back for Sydney from a calf issue. And the F word is still not being mentioned at Melbourne, despite an impressive first season so far under Stephen King. The first-year head coach says talk of finals is banned.
23: Yeah, it is, absolutely. I know how marginal this competition is, and one week you're spoken about really highly, the next one you slip up or you come up against a really good team. You can't control what other clubs are doing around you, so...
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20: Mostly sunny and heading for a top of 17 degrees in Adelaide today, down to 9 degrees tonight. Then tomorrow, becoming cloudy again, a top of 17. And Triple M is the home of Adelaide's number one breakfast show, Roo, Dits and Laws. 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

0: More of the best bits with Roo, Dits and Loz this morning, including the time Roo came back from Renos up at Wakery and sustained a bit of a strange injury.
1: I look a bit like Jim Carrey today. I chipped my tooth on the weekend. I was up at Wakery working on the house that I've been working on for a few months. I reckon we've gone from 95% finished to 97%.
2: Right. So it's hard to look at.
1: Stayed in it for the first time on the weekend and discovered another 20 things we've got to do. And I'm not joking. But anyway, part of it, I was cleaning up, whippersnippering around, and the expression playing up like a second-hand whippersnipper is a good one. Whippersnippers feel like they're the most unreliable thing out there. Anyway,
3: moody.
1: I couldn't quite get my cord out properly, so I was... It's near the end of its tether. I had to bite onto it or hold onto it with my teeth while I was pulling, which is ridiculous. I know. It sounds dumb. But that was what I did, and I chipped my tooth. It was an existing chip. I did it when I used to play football because I didn't wear a mouth guard, and now I have to go and get my tooth fixed.
2: Are you – so this is a pre-existing
1: – Yeah, I've probably had it fixed, four, five, six times. Over 20 years, 30 years.
2: It's a classic. It's just in the most classic spot. Yeah. It is so Lloyd Christmas.
1: It looks good,
3: the photo
1: it?
3: Is up. Check it out. Yeah. And look, some of our listeners have already checked it. Here's some of the Yvette hit the top of the open car door when sneezing unexpected. She chipped her tooth.
1: She's chipped her tooth.
3: Yeah, by sneezing. I can understand that.
1: Sneezing.
3: Donna chipped. But she hit her head move. She hit the car door. The top of the car door.
1: Jesus.
3: The sneeze made her do it. Yeah. Donna chipped her tooth eating ice cream. Chocolate chip.
2: Oh, because they can get like little rocks.
3: Yeah.
2: Especially if you get
3: Jamie
2: the cheap
3: Jamie did it on a Chewy. Ellie,
2: on
3: slingshot.
2: A Chewy.
3: Ellie got hit with a slingshot and then 3 weeks later fell off her skateboard. How did you chip your tooth? Tell us.
1: King of Davern Park. Tommy, how did you chip your tooth?
4: Really? How you going?
1: Very good, thank you. Welcome back.
4: Yep. Happy New Year.
1: Yes, same to you.
5: Happy New Year. It's the 27th.
4: Hey, Dits, how you doing? Yeah, 27 days. Never too late.
1: Nah, what did you do for Australia Day?
4: Is that a... Oh, mate, you don't want to know. I can't stand radio.
1: I thought that.
2: Tell us how you chip your tooth, maybe.
4: So 5 years ago, I was obsessed with making crispy bacon the American way.
2: Yep.
1: What do they do?
3: What does that involve?
4: Water, paper towels, stuff like that.
2: Yeah.
4: But, I got my bacon nice and crispy, and I was chewing away on it, and it was bloody crispy, you know, like, and just said to my missus, like, crispy, so I pulled a couple of bits out of my mouth, and they're all white, and I'm like, what's going on here? And got my mouth, but chewing on my wisdom tooth.
2: Oh.
4: Yeah, I don't know how, but ended up being in my bacon, and it was crunchy.
1: Well done, Tommy. Let's head down to Henley Beach. G'day, Roxanne. How did you chip your tooth?
6: Well, it's actually my husband. He was, I reckon he was about 11, maybe 12, playing squash.
2: Oh.
6: Got whacked in the face by a squash racket.
3: Oh, no.
1: Oh, yeah.
3: See?
6: Lost
3: tough
6: his
3: sport.
6: Teeth. Yeah, I know. Who would play that sport?
3: I know.
2: Yeah.
6: And he got, had to have a post put into his gum to put a cap on it. Then years later, his bone actually ate away and he had to have full-on surgery.
2: Yeah.
6: Looked like Mike Tyson when he had his surgery to put a new tooth in. So, moral of the story is don't play squash.
3: No, moral is be quick and get out of the way.
1: Squash.
3: Get out of the bloody way.
1: Let's head out to Paralowie. G'day, Jared. How'd you chip your tooth?
7: Yeah, morning, guys. How you doing? Yeah, good, Jared. Yeah, good, guys. Yeah, look, when I was about 14 or 15, I'm... ride my bike along the road, coming home from the gym, and spot these two young ladies walking along the side of the road. So, as you do, I had a bit of a perv. Next thing you know, I slammed up the ass of a parked car on the side of the road.
2: Oh, no.
1: Oh, Jared.
2: Serves you right.
1: Yeah, well, you got to have a... You want that... Oh,

0: Whatever, look. That's
1: yeah.
0: what I was
2: talking about.
1: Yeah.
2: Just don't
0: mind that. Yeah, let's go to Woodville West. G'day, Jane. How'd you crack your teeth or chip your tooth?
3: Oh, honey. So it wasn't me. It was my partner. Yeah. We were just sitting on the lounge having a few beers, and my beautiful dog, Murphy, was getting a bit playful, and as Clive went to have a sip of his beer, Murphy knocked it with his paw and chipped the front of his tooth.
1: Oh,
0: what
1: yeah.
0: sort of dog you got?
3: Well, he's passed now, but he's a beautiful black lab cross with a...
0: Oh, they're big and playful.
3: What did you call it? The Brindle ones.
1: Yeah. Yeah.
3: I don't know. Big I can't remember. Strong. But yeah. he does barrack for the power as well, so...
1: Oh, yeah. Okay.
0: Good dog. So looks good with the chip. Yeah. Chip
3: he does indeed.
0: Yeah, good stuff. Thanks, Jane.
1: That happened to my sister. She was having a guava cruiser at her hen's night, like a few days before her wedding.
2: Yeah.
1: Chipped her tooth on the bottle because... You know, the
2: before the wedding.
1: Yeah, and so she had to have an emergency cap put on her teeth a few days, but she was full Lloyd Christmas. Yeah. That would have been an absolute disaster. I know. I know.
2: All right, Trevor. Trevor's on the line. Hello, Trevor. How did you chip your tooth?
4: Yes, good morning. Yeah, years ago, would have been 12 or something, had adult teeth, obviously, at that stage. And anyway, playing backyard cricket, country lads, like we were playing with a hard ball. And anyway,
0: no, tennis ball rubbish.
4: None of that.
5: A rock and a stick.
4: Yeah, yeah. Well, you learn to keep the balls off the. You learn to hit them with the bat. But anyway, so I caught my mate out, threw the ball in the air, super excited, and then thought, oh, better look to see where this is coming down, and I turned my head up, and bang, knocked the bloody front tooth off. So anyway. Yeah, I was only a kid, and we weren't overindulged with funds, and went in and got the old cheap cap done, and so I had a yellow teeth for all my teenage years. It was great, beautiful,
1: real.
0: Yeah, what about back in the day when you used to have gold caps and things like that?
2: Yeah,
0: what was going on with that era?
2: Don't know.
1: The '70s and '80s were sort of really gold tooth, weren't they?
0: Yeah.
1: That was a strange time.
0: It was weird, wasn't it?
2: Yeah.
1: Now it's just like rappers and stuff. They have grills, but you just don't see it.
2: I want you to get gold, Roo.
1: Yeah, I think you need a gold cap.
0: It's too expensive, gold at the moment.
2: It's an investment.
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9: 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No major issues on our roads at the moment, which is good news during peak hour. Couple of burst water mains though, one in Gawler, main north roads closed in both directions as a result between Paxton Street and Victoria Terrace, and one in Oronella, main south road near Sheriff's Road. Cameras today, Raynell Road, Woodcroft and Frederick Road, Grange. 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That's the latest traffic on Adelaide's 104.7 Triple M.
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0: Vive la France, ladies and gentlemen, Adelaide Central. Vive la France, ladies and gentlemen, Adelaide Central Market on 10th and the 11th of July for Bastille Day.
1: 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Beautiful.
0: Yeah, I know. Join us for champagne poured cold, beautiful accordion tunes in the aisles, flaky pastries, and beautiful French cheeses in the heart of the city.
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9: 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Now you're cramming admin, GST, EOFY. OMG, you didn't invoice that job in May.
10: More paperwork. Wondering if it's too late to become a kid on YouTube who just opens toys for a living?
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11: Still filthy about that ump's call on the weekend? 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
2: 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Hey!

0: Yeah, all three of those songs connected by one common theme. It's up to you to figure it out. That's on the way for you next. It's Triple M.
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2: Morning, it's Keegan with your Thursday Theme Train. It's back around again at the station, and the way this thing works, the songs for the next half an hour or so, they're going to have one particular thing in common. As an example, last week it was that every song, its music video, had a famous person in it. And we had so much fun figuring that out on radio, let me tell you. This week, I promise it's easier. I'm excited for this one. It's been 1 week since you looked at me. Bare Naked Ladies, they're going to join us on the Theme Train shortly. Your first clue is that the one thing that links all these songs together, it was invented around the 1920s. And it's not sliced bread. I don't know why. If you Google what was invented in the 1920s, it comes up with sliced bread. I presume people had knives before that. 133353, anytime if you think you've figured out what all these songs have in common. Dire Straits kicking it off. Sound cool.

that mama, she got it sticking in the cameraman. And we could have some. And he's up there. What's that? Hawaiian noises.

Bloodhound Gang for the Thursday theme train here on Adelaide's Triple M. Every song has one particular thing in common. It could be a person, an instrument, a particular thing that every song's talking about, and it's your job to figure it out. 133353 if you have. Here's your second and final clue. That's it. Yes, I'm suggesting that Billy Joel was an alien. No, that is not it. But 133353 if you think you have figured it out. Thursday theme train here on Triple M.

0: And Naked Ladies for the Thursday theme train here on Adelaide's Triple M. Every song has one particular thing in common. It's your job to figure it out. 133353 if you think you have. King of Davern Park, what do you think theme train is?
1: Well, it's got to be references to TV, right? Like, they've all got a mention of TV or a TV channel in them.
0: Jesus Christ, it's gone off early today.
1: Mate, that was too easy. Too easy. They don't call me the king for no reason.
0: Didn't you win the theme train last week?
1: Matt, I think I've won it the past 3 weeks in a row.
0: Oh, well, I would say the smartest person in the city for 7 days, as we normally do to the winner of the theme train. However, I think I'm just going to award us as the easiest competition in Adelaide instead for 7 days. Let's see if we can confirm my theory. 133353, Tegan Seaford, what do you think it is?
2: Is it something to do with TVs?
0: Yep, maybe this was too easy. 133353, what do you think theme train is?
3: I reckon that every song is got a reference to a TV channel.
0: Oh, that does it. Way too easy this week.